0: Well, thanks for coming, everybody. We really appreciate it. We kicked her off here with a couple of fairly traditional ones, the Fork of Deer, straight into Bill Monroe's Toy Heart. And we're going to keep it in the Bill Monroe vein. When I was a kid, my dad made me a mixtape of Bill Monroe to listen to, you know, all day. And it wasn't really so mixed of a tape as it was just bluegrass breakdown over and over again on both sides of one cassette tape. So somehow I burned out on that tune, but we're going to do a completely different one, though. About the opposite in the Bill Monroe repertoire. That's Kentucky right. Waltz.
1: Thank you. Thanks, all of you, for being here. It always feels like such a warm welcome coming back here. And my folks actually live pretty close to here, just about an hour away in Hamden, Mass. So they always come out, and it feels like a very special thing. So thanks again for having us and being here. Kentucky Waltz.

0: That was it's a little bit like, you know, the high wire without a net when you're doing that stuff on Only a Mandolin and Fiddle. But super fun, honestly. That was a tune by the great David Grisman called EMD. And I have to say, not to toot my own horn or anything, but I did get to play with David Grisman for about 4 years and in his quintet. And I have to say that we played that tune a lot, actually, but I never have more fun than playing with Jake. So it's Jake Jolliffe on the mandolin. Thanks, everybody. And one of my best friends in the world, and beyond a doubt, one of the best fiddle players there is living today. Please give a hand for Mike Barnett.
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2: Jake and I live together in Brooklyn. We're roommates there in Brooklyn, New York. And I guess there are a lot of Brooklyns, huh? But, yeah. And we haven't, we actually have missed each other for about 4 months, because Jake's been traveling a lot with a really great band called Yonder Mountain String Band, and I've been traveling a lot as well, so this is the first time we've actually really gotten to play music in a while, so this is a treat, and
0: we're going to do another trad bluegrass tune for you here, one called Dark Hollow. Give the fingers a bit of a break.

0: This we're gonna do another tune now here that Mike wrote. He's not only an amazing fiddle player but also an amazing composer. And this tune has a heck of a story that goes along with it. So I'm gonna let him tell you that.
1: I'm momentarily distracted because there's I don't know if you guys can see it in the light here, but there's a little spider web.
0: It's actually right on the mic.
1: It's
0: chilling on the mic.
1: It's actually kind of like a nice vibe for bluegrass. Kind of keeps you on your toes here. But anyway, so basically, I played in a band for a long time called the Deadly Gentlemen, and we played at Grey Fox. It's probably like 4 years ago now, and we had a set at around 2 or 3 in the afternoon, and I had to get there from New York because I was traveling separately. I was coming from somewhere else, and so I show up to Penn Station like I always do for trains. I'm just not good at buying tickets ahead of time. And so I get there, and the maybe 2 or 3 trains that would get me there on time were completely sold out. Just completely sold out. And it's Grey Fox. You know, you can't miss it. I just can't miss it. And so I'm kind of freaking out, and I go, you know, to all the people at Amtrak, and I'm thinking, like, I have to get on this train. Like, please just help me get on this train. They're like, nope. Nope, you're not getting on the train. You know how they can be. And so anyway, I didn't really have much of a choice, and I had to sneak past the clerk checking the tickets. And, I barely snuck by, and he didn't see me, and then I got on the train. I had all this stuff, you know, and I sat down for a second, but then I saw the conductor coming down checking the tickets. So I took all my stuff, and I couldn't think of anything else, and I just snuck into the bathroom on the train, and I just hid there. I hid there for 2 hours. Which is kind of funny because on the Amtrak trains, there's a little light that comes on that shows when someone's in the bathroom. And I knew that because I've ridden Amtrak a lot. And so I was aware, and I was like, it's probably a little weird that I'm in here. So I kept poking my head out, and then I decided that maybe it'd be best if I snuck down to the next car's bathroom, just to, like, you know, make sure that... So I was hopping bathrooms on the train. And so this tune, I left bathroom out of the title, and it's called Hopped the Train to Hudson. yeah, I didn't know how to fit bathroom in there. hop the bathroom.

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1: Thanks, everybody. We might do just a couple more tunes here to take a quick break. That was the Bluegrass Standard Sunny.
2: Yeah, I felt like saying I didn't write this one. Probably noticed that halfway through.
1: Four man,
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1: All right, we're going to do a tune by the great Jimmy Martin. It's one called Freeborn Man.

0: we're going to play some jazz. Mike and I both went to Berklee College of Music, and therefore we're supposed to know how to play jazz. And we love to play the tunes. And it's fun to get a chance to do it. We don't do it too much in our gigs usually, but we're gonna end this set with one of our favorite tunes here called Just Friends.
1: And I don't think I have to remind you that there's supposed to be delicious watermelon outside. And,
0: they should really advertise that.
1: We thought in the car it'd be kind of nice if they added a Turnip Tuesdays.
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gonna slow things down here to start off. Do another tune by the great David the Dog, David Grisman. And this one's one that he wrote and played with Jerry Garcia. One called Dog's Waltz.

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Do a couple solo pieces. Feel free to jump in if you're feeling it.

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Walk your troubles away with me listening to the early blues on Walkin' Blues. I'll feature songsters from the 1920s and 30s, field recordings from the 40s and 50s, rediscovered greats from the 60s, and modern acoustic artists who draw on the blues tradition. 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

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My name is Darby. This is the Groove Tube. I'll be serving up some fresh slices of funk for the next 2 hours. This is a live show. I am here in the studio speaking into the microphone. You can give me a ring-a-ling-ding if you would like. The number is 434-924-3959. Follow along, WTJU.net, for an updated to the play, updated

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Just once, I'd like someone to call me sir without adding, "You're making a scene." 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Yeah, but faster. All right. 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Yeah. I'm starting off with some Aretha Franklin. Yeah, that's right. Groove Tube. On the DH.

Right, in the background we got the Pink Panther remix by Ludovic Navarre. Before that we heard Grandma's Curtains. That was by Ghost Note and Eric Gales. Before that, Ain't It About Time by Gabe Dixon. And to see the rest, you can go to WTD.net. My name is Darby. We got 88 more minutes of the Groove Tube, serving up some fresh slices of funk. This is a live show. Give me a ring-a-ling ding, 434-924-3959. The Virginia Film Festival is back from October 21st through the 25th, featuring over 120 films and events. This year's festival kicks off with Jesse Eisenberg's The Debut, starring Julianne Moore. Gala screenings include I Play Rocky, The Social Reckoning, and La Bola Negra. Tickets and information are at virginiafilmfestival.org. Weaseling out of things is important to learn. It's what separates us from the animals, except the weasel. WTJU is supported by the Lovingston Fall Street Festival on October 17th from 10 a.m. to 3 p.m., featuring food trucks, arts and craft vendors, a kids zone, and live music throughout the day. The festival takes place near the shops on Front Streets. 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See. If you don't like your job, you don't go on strike. You go in every day and do it really half-assed. It's the American way. All right, up next we got some new stuff from the new Master Sounds and Lamar Williams Jr. Some True Loves, some Ghost Notes, some Brownout, Snarky Puppy, Uno Mas Trio, A$AP Rock maybe? Requests can be taken, I suppose, 434-924-3959, with your questions, comments, definitely no concerns. This is the Groove Tube, on the T.

right. In the background, we got Dungeon Sounds by Grammatic. Before that, we just heard The Great Escape by the Rock River Gypsies. Before that, Why So Serious, Tom McGuire and the Brass Holes. 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My name is Darby, and you're listening to The Groove Tube. It's a funk and soul show. And any type of music that is syncopated or has unanticipated accents. And some pretty dope beats as well. Just about anything. 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See, what are some good ones? I like Flanders when he says, as the tree says to the logger, I'm stumped. And then he also says, could Jesus microwave a burrito so hot that he himself could not eat it? What? 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

from the Texas Gentleman, and then potentially a brownout, a surprise chef, Uno Mas trio, much, much more, and some more awesome quotes. This is the Groove Tube on the Teach.

this is B.B. King. I'm the guy that plays the guitar called Lucille, and you're listening to 91.1 FM, and that's WTJU. Ha-ha, Charlottesville, Virginia. Shut up, Lucille, they listen.

these dreams. Hey, Beto, come here, man. Still falls down. Go down.

In the background, we got Grammatic, Swaka Chust. And before that, we heard Sunday Afternoon by The True Loves. Before that, Son Montuno by Uno Mastrio. And for the rest, you can go to WTJU.net. My name is Darby. We got 15 more minutes here with the funk and the groove tube. Gotta let you know, WTJU is supported by the Arts of Fluvanna County's 5th Annual Studio Tour, running Friday and Saturday, October 17th and 18th from 10 a.m. to 5 p.m. The Arts of Fluvanna County Studio Tour is a free self-guided tour where you'll see demonstrations plus a look at the creative processes of artists in their studio spaces. 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I hear and I forget. I see and I remember. I do and I understand. Confucius. Judging someone doesn't define who they are. It defines who you are. What? Charlottesville High School hosts the 36th annual Cavalcade Marching Band Competition on Saturday, October 17th from 3 to 8:30 p.m. This family event features concessions, raffles, and hours of musical performance by dozens of area bands. 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What? What? Join David Bowie-Maltz and Greg Weaver every Monday from 7 to 9 p.m. on WTJU for Second Sight. Hear familiar jazz sounds in new, exciting ways. No pretense, just genuine curiosity. Perfect for everyone, from jazz aficionados to newcomers with insatiable appetites for fresh musical frontiers. What? All right, up next, we got some ghost notes, perhaps atmosphere, perhaps Lafayette Afro rock band, but that'll just about do it. Thanks for tuning in. Appreciate y'all. Groove 2 on the Teach.

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Insomniac midnight truth seeker, or benevolent alien spirit. You're experiencing late night rock and roll sounds from 11 to 6 a.m. Earth time on WTJU, Charlottesville, 91.1.

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I'm Mary Beth. This is Ragtag Radio. This is the Raconteurs you're listening to, who are apparently reuniting right now in Nashville. I'm very jealous, so we're going to listen to a little bit of them. Stay tuned right here on WTJU.

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1: It's called The Word. Take one. There's one.

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This is a brand new instrumental backing track of The Word from Rubber Soul, one of my favorites from the album. I'm going to be playing a few of these instrumental backing tracks that came out on this new Super Deluxe version all throughout the show tonight. I'm so excited to hear them. I want to let you know that WTJU is supported by Saber Games and Cards, Charlottesville's home for tabletop games, located at 4th Street Northeast on a Charlottesville downtown mall side street. 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And the Virginia Film Festival is back from October 21st through the 25th, featuring over 120 films and events. Recognized as one of the leading regional festivals, the Virginia Film Festival is known for its commitment to taking audiences beyond the screen to explore some of the most important issues of our time. Tickets and information are at virginiafilmfestival.org. Well, we just listened to Mind Games, the Raw Studio mix. I love that mix. That was released in 2024. But yesterday would have been John's 86th birthday, so I wanted to play some John Lennon for us, in addition to the Rubber Soul Super Deluxe. Before that, we heard Getting Closer by Wings. And before that, Play the Greatest Hits, Wolf Alice. They're on tour right now. Then we heard The Entertainer, a new one from Slow Pulp on the new album Melody. And then Luscious Jackson, we heard the Mood Swing from Fever In, Fever Out. That was a request by my mom. And then, we heard Now That You're Gone by the Raconteurs, who are apparently reuniting right now in Nashville at Jack White's show tonight. Super jealous. And we started the show with Hanging on the Telephone by The Nerves, just released on Third Man Records. And now we'll hear another George Martin-produced band, The Action, with Come Around. Don't touch that dial.

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1: 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We are listening to Going Out Theme Version 2 from Flamin' Groovies on their 1971 Teenage Head. Right before this, we heard Think for Yourself, the 2026 remix, which I adore. I've been hearing some mixed feedback on this new super deluxe edition of Rubber Soul. I love it, personally. I think Think for Yourself and If I Needed Someone, the George songs, sound fantastic with this new remix. So clear, incredible. But yeah, I'm going to be playing at least a couple more. Next up is actually another track from Rubber Soul Super Deluxe. And Think for Yourself is a cool one to play because the Super Deluxe edition has a track called Beatles Talk or Beetle Talk, which I highly recommend you check out. It's too long for me to play on the show. It's not actually too long. I just had too much music tonight. But they're actually rehearsing the harmonies on that song, and it's cool to hear that in the studio. We heard Brief Candles by The Zombies before that. I always think about The Zombies because I got to meet Rod Argent here in Charlottesville. Randomly ran into him on the street in the downtown mall. Yeah, that was pretty cool. And before that, If I Needed Someone, the George Harrison song, the Beatles song, covered by the Hollies and apparently released on the same day that Rubber Soul came out, I think, in the UK. So, interesting decision there. And then Shangri-La, The Kinks, Arthur, one of my favorite albums. Before that, a Nuggets classic, Don't Look Back, The Remains. I've been wanting to play that song for the last few times I've hosted Ragtag Radio, and I have always had to cut it for time, so I'm glad that I got to play it tonight. What's starting right now is an instrumental version of Nowhere Man, which I love too. Before that, we heard What Goes On, The Velvet Underground, and then I'll Follow the Sun, not the Beatles song, a different song by Shocking Blue on their aptly titled third album. It's called Third Album, 1971. And we started that set with Come Around by The Action, which I don't know much about The Action. I really like this collection that's on streaming. It's called Rolled Gold. But I found out that they were also produced by George Martin, so I've been really enjoying listening to The Action for a couple of years now. And I'd love to know more about them. So, what else do I have coming your way as we enter this second hour of Ragtag Radio? A collection, just two songs back to back. Madison Cunningham, one from her album Ace, which turns 1 year old today. I can't believe it. A year ago today, I was driving away from Charlottesville because UVA was starting our fall break, or fall reading days, and this album had come out. It's perfect. I had a drive. I had time to listen to the whole album, and I listened to it on repeat for my whole drive. I've loved it ever since. I got to see it live a few weeks ago with DJ B-Note, which was awesome, here in Charlottesville at the Southern. And yeah, I'll play a song from that, and then I will play a song that Madison Cunningham is featured on. It's the new Michelle and Degacello album Synonym that just came out. What else will be here? Plenty of new things. I was just talking to DJ Paperback Writer last night, who asked me to play new stuff, which I always like to do. But yeah, so those will be for you. Yeah, we've got some new from Sarah Julia, from Lizzie McAlpine, and then some other music I've been thinking of lately. Looks like it's pouring down rain here in Charlottesville. So I hope you're staying dry wherever you are. And yeah, get ready for some more music in the second hour of Ragtag Radio. Hope you enjoy. We'll hand it over to Madison Cunningham. Don't touch that dial.

You are listening to Ragtag Radio on WTJU Charlottesville. We've got a rain theme going on. We just heard Let It Rain, Eric Clapton. Thought I'd play that one since I'm watching it rain outside of the studio window. And then this is a cover of the Beatles song Rain by Steve Marcus. He played this one during the Beatles jazz show in the Jazz Marathon. I think it's really fun. This whole album's really fun. If you get a chance to check it out. It's just called Tomorrow Never Knows, and it also includes Steve Marcus's rendition of Tomorrow Never Knows. Yeah. Before that, we listened to a good amount of new music in that set, but also some other things I've been thinking about. We heard The Future by Nathaniel Rateliff and the Night Sweats. That's an album of the same name, The Future, from 2021. Nathaniel Rateliff, I just watched him on the live stream perform at the Power to the People Festival in Maryland this past weekend. He sounded incredible, and it made me think, when was the last time he put out some new music? And I think I thought back to 2021, but anyway, he played the song, he sounded incredible. That was The Future by Nathaniel Rateliff and the Night Sweats. Before that, we listened to Photosynthesis by Frank Turner. He just announced that he's done touring, which I think came as a surprise. My dad's a fan, and he was surprised. And so I wanted to play some Frank Turner. Before that, brand new from Lizzie McAlpine, A Car Wash and a New Pair of Pants on her album Angel that just came out. And then also brand new from Sarah Julia, Conversation on their album The Fear That This Is Real. And before that, another rainy song that I played, Rainy Night House, live, Joni Mitchell on her Miles of Isles 1974 record. Before that, had a caller call in, and we talked a bit about Rod Argent and the Zombies and People and the song I Love You, which the Zombies wrote and then People had a big hit with. I hadn't heard the Zombies version, and honestly, I've probably heard the People version before, but I can't think of it right now. So, played the Zombies version, 1965. And then we started the set with two Madison Cunningham features. One, her own record, Golden Gate, On and On, on her album Ace, which came out a year ago today. And then It Ain't Me, Babe, a cover, of course. Michelle DeGacello and Madison Cunningham on that one. I love that reimagining of that song. Really great. New album, Synonym, on Blue Note Records just came out. And to close out the show, I'm going to play some Paul McCartney. He has released his The Boys of Dungeon Lane record, which came out in, I think, April of this year. A special edition of it with four new tracks, bonus tracks. I'll play one of them. I say kind of four because the fourth, the last bonus track, is actually just a flip mix of one of the songs that was already released on the record. That's the one that features Paul and Ringo singing together. Their first collaboration, I think, just the two of them, maybe ever. It's called Home to Us, and they just flipped who's singing the verses. It's a great listen to, but I'm going to play one of the bonus tracks that we haven't heard before. Maybe you haven't heard before. I really like it. The other bonus tracks, not so much, but maybe they'll grow on me. We'll hear some newly released Jimi Hendrix as well, and a little more of Rubber Soul Super Deluxe before we head out. I want to tell you that tomorrow night,
raw music from the 20th and 21st centuries, airing its genre-busting blend of progressive hootenanny, provocative commentary, and sprawling pop music history lesson on WTJU since 1995 or 1996. Radio Wowsville, heard each Sunday night from 11 to 1, is broadcast via nuclear warhead from a cave sound lab in Grottoes, Virginia. And coming up right after this, Cadmium is a show for people who hear the phrase black and crusty sludge and think of music instead of the stuff that builds up around your sink drain. Every Sunday morning at 1, Mr. Owl takes you on a screaming ride through extreme metal, past and present. From the shallow underground to the molten iron at the Earth's core, you might hear some clean singing, but don't hold your breath. Stick around. We have about 20 minutes left of Ragtag, and then Cadmium will be up, so no reason to touch that dial. Keep it tuned right here to WTJU. I hear that saxophone come on in with that familiar melody. It's still raining outside. I think we have a flood watch here in Charlottesville. I saw that. The rain's definitely coming down, and I'll be running and hiding my head when I leave here, I think. Anyway, thanks to everyone who's tuning in all over the place. We have listeners in Virginia tonight, in Maryland, in New Jersey, Ohio. Thanks for tuning in late at night. Much appreciated. All right, next up, Paul McCartney, Chelsea Boots, brand new song, 2026. How cool that we get to experience that. And then some Jimi Hendrix after that. Stay right here. It's Ragtag Radio.

0: Drive my car, take one.
1: Slower, Tom. I'll leave it at speed. One, two, three, four.

Can we talk about how tight this band sounds? I'm loving these instrumental tracks on Rubber Soul Super Deluxe. I got a little excited in my last break. Voodoo Child's actually going to be my last song tonight, a live version. It's my only show in October. I'm only Ragtag in October, so I have to play something a little bit spooky. I just want to tell you about those two songs you just heard. You listen to Chelsea Boots, which is the bonus track on Boys of Dungeon Lane, Paul McCartney. And then we just heard Tyrant by Judas Priest. And I'm playing that in honor of their bassist, Ian Hill, who announced his retirement yesterday. Yeah, and we're about to hear one of my favorite songs on Rubber Soul, which is Wait. Three. And this will be my outro tonight, and then I'll turn it over to Jimi Hendrix as promised. But I just want to say thank you again to everybody who has tuned in tonight. Hope you've been enjoying the show. I believe DJ Paperback Writer is back with you all next week. It might be DJ Notorious. I actually don't know. I have not looked at the schedule, but I know that if it's not DJ Paperback Writer next Saturday, he'll be back soon. So yeah, look forward to that. Look forward to Cadmium coming up next. And thanks again for listening. Turn it over to Jimmy. Have a great night.

Thank you, and a good night and peace. Peace to you and happiness. Thank you. And would like to say that it was really out of sight play for y'all. Here's a song for everybody to grab hold of. Not coming from SCU, but coming from, you know, just a feeling, man. It's a self-assurance thing called Voodoo Child Slight Material. Thank you and good night.

WTJU, Charlottesville. This is, I'm trying to remember my DJ name, Night Goat, filling in for Mr. Owl. This show is Cadmium. And you're listening to the song, Night Goat. But we're going to flash forward to something else really soon.

the band Sun, spelled S-U-N-N-O, three and parentheses, new album out, newish album out, coming to Richmond this week, but I'd kick off the set with some ambient doom metal. Hope you enjoy it.

WTJU Charlottesville, 91.1 FM. This is DJ Nightgoat filling in for Mr. Owl on the Cadmium Metal Show. Thanks so much to Mr. Owl for having me guest. Yeah, so let's see. I should read some tunes back to you. That was actually kind of a double shot of the band Sun, with an asterisk next to it, because the one that we just heard was a collaboration between Boris and Sun off the Alter album. And yeah, I don't think it's that often that you hear drums on a Sun tune. So if you hear drums on a Sun tune, it probably means they're collaborating with someone. Before that, we heard a newer Sun track off this year's self-titled album. And the name of that track was Does Anyone Here Like Venom? Which I believe refers to the metal band Venom. I'm not sure if the guys, as they were experimenting or recording in the studio, had a conversation and asked, does anyone here like Venom? Pretty sure that the guys and Sun love Venom. Before that, we heard Melvins and Nightgoat, just a snippet. I guess that will be my theme song as long as I'm filling in and doing metal shows. So yeah, I'm clearly stealing my name, DJ Nightgoat, from the song Nightgoat by Melvins, 1992 album, Houdini. How did I settle on that DJ name? The first time I saw Melvins, many, many, many moons ago, was actually for the Stoner Witch tour, I believe in 94 or 95. They were opening for White Zombie. I don't like calling myself stupid or anyone stupid, but I stupidly arrived what I thought was fashionably late. I'm so accustomed to getting to concerts and then having to stand around for hours and hours and hours. But no, I got to this one in Oklahoma City, and Melvins were in the middle of, as it turns out, their last tune of the evening, which happened to be Nightgoat. I could hear it all the way from the parking lot. And so that was kind of sad, but I never noticed up until that moment how much butt that song actually kicks. And it suddenly became my favorite Melvin song. That and my significant other calls me a goat because apparently I kick in my sleep, which sounds more like a jackass, but I guess she's being kind to me and calling me a goat. Anyway, sorry for that ramble. Close to the top of the hour, another kind of theme song that I played a month ago when I got to guest host, and that was Alice in Chains, Untitled, from their Dirt album. I want to say 1992 as well for that one. Okay, I know I've got some business here to take care of. Let me do a little clicking. I've got a show promo for you for the show, Mood Swing. From sad girl vibes to funky dance jams, join Southern Belle and DJ Cowboy on their adventure into the infinite playground of music. They're not into labels. They'll leave you wanting more. Be careful of the Mood Swing. Every other Monday morning at 1 a.m. Yeah, and so with that, I think we'll get back into the music. Let me just make sure I cue this up properly. That was a big problem a month ago. And yeah, let's get some volume going. And yeah, we're going to hear some Weed Eater, who are coming to Charlottesville at the end of this week.

in not too distant future, in a throne just up ahead, the great unfurling shall begin. Between the second and the third quarter of the hammer handle snap and shoot, there will be gnashing of the teeth, and frothing at the mouth, and the single brown eye shall turn fiery red with anger, and all hell shall follow.

Okay. WTJU Charlottesville. That was a quick, relatively quick block of tunes. We had a double shot, kind of, from Weed Eater, who again are coming to Charlottesville at the end of the week. Had kind of a short opening tune called The Great Unfurling into a more proper stoner rock tune called Hammer Handle. And I believe both off self-titled. No. I take that back. Both off Jason the Dragon. And that went right into a sprint of a song, a one-minute song by Zeke, a song called Evil Dead, which I honestly don't know how closely associated with the movie franchise it is. But yeah, seemed appropriate for October, and I believe Zeke is playing along with Weed Eater, if I'm not mistaken. With that, let's get back into the music. Another band that I think is sharing the stage with the two aforementioned bands, Weed Eater and Zeke. This band is called Royal Thunder. I had the privilege of seeing them about 10 years ago in Indianapolis, opening for kind of the theatrical Swedish metal band Ghost. I was so blown away by Royal Thunder that right after their set, I rushed down to the merch table, and believe it or not, one of the band members was already there. Got to chat him up for a minute. I'm looking forward to seeing them again. It's been a while. So here we go. Let's do that and that and that. Hoping to hear some music in the near future. Let's try that. I see what I did wrong. Okay. This time I think I've got it. Let's try that one more time. Okay, Royal Thunder. Take it away.

WTJU Charlottesville 91.1 FM. Sorry for that hiccup at the beginning of that block. Always helpful to cut the DJ mic off. Okay, what did we just hear? We heard You Can't Stop Steel by Midnight off the album Satanic Royalty. And let's see, before that we heard Royal Thunder with Parson's Curse. Let me double check the album title, get back to you on that one. You may have noticed that I've been playing a fair number of bands that are coming to the area. Like I said earlier, I believe Royal Thunder is sharing the stage with Weed Eater here in Charlottesville at the end of this week. And the band that you just heard, Midnight, if I'm not mistaken, they are coming along with X-Cops, Max Sabbath, to open up for Gwar later in October. Not quite Halloween, but pretty darn close, but right here in Charlottesville. All right. Let's take care of some more business. Got another show to promote for you. This time around, it's Limerence Addiction. Every Wednesday morning from 1 to 3 a.m., get shamelessly wistful and a little bit debauched. Join DJ Mel Paso for Limerence Addiction, a craft cocktail of vintage torch songs and decadent art rock. It's your safe place to indulge in memories best forgotten. Okay, let's see. Let's get back into it. I think keeping with this theme of live action coming to Central Virginia, coming to Charlottesville, next up, I do have a track by the X-Cops. It is a Deep Purple cover, their famous song Highway Star. And without giving too much away, we're going to have a double shot of Deep Purple covers. So stay tuned. After the X-Cops Highway Star, we'll hear some more Deep Purple.

WTJU Charlottesville. That was Marilyn Manson's Crucifixion in Space from his album Hollywood. I got to see him open with that tune, oh gosh, about 20 years ago. He wasn't touring for that album. That album was old by the time, so it kind of caught me by surprise, but that has now become my favorite Marilyn tune. I'm on a bit of an Eminem kick, by which I mean Marilyn and Manson, because he just, well, somewhat recently dropped his latest album. All right, before that, we heard a Deep Purple cover by the band Yob. That goes out to one of my very, very, very good friends, Dave, now in New Jersey, who introduced me to Yob. We had the pleasure of seeing them a couple times together, almost three times, but I think the first time we were going to see them, we were both under the weather, and I've had a chance to see them down here in Central Virginia or Richmond, I think with Paul Bearer. Anyway, it is closing in on 2 a.m., so yeah, WTJU Charlottesville, 91.1 FM. Let's see. I've got something to talk to you about now. Register now for the Big Serve, a pickleball tournament. Big Brothers, Big Sisters of the Central Blue Ridge will host its third annual pickleball tournament, the Big Serve, on Saturday, October 17th. The event, to raise awareness and funds in support of youth mentoring, will be held at the Darden Toe Park pickleball courts from 9 a.m. to 2 p.m. and feature a round-robin format with teams of two competing in social, competitive, and match groupings. Early bird registration continues through Wednesday, September 30th, and registration closes on Tuesday, October 13th. For more information or to register, visit blueridgebigs.org/pickleball. Let me try that one more time. blueridgebigs.org/pickleball. I need to get me some bifocals because I am switching back and forth between screens, and sometimes I'm lucky if I can see what's right in front of my face. All right, let's get back into some metal. Queuing up. Nope, not that. I think this is a good kickoff tune for 2 a.m. Yeah. Besides being on a Marilyn Manson kick, I'm also on a Hellraiser kick, as in the movie, the stories, the comic books. No, I haven't played the video game. Apparently, there's a video game out there. But in any case, this is the tune Hellraiser, apparently the 30th anniversary edition. It's a song that I believe Ozzy and Lemmy of Motorhead co-wrote and wound up on the Hellraiser 3 soundtrack, as well as probably slightly different versions on an Ozzy album and a Motorhead album. All right, so let's see if I can cue this correctly this time and blast off with Lemmy and Ozzy. Not quite.

Beyond the Basics Workshop and Open Waltz. A Beyond the Basics Workshop and Open Waltz with Gay Pfeiffer is coming to Fry Springs Beach Club this Sunday from 2:30 to 5:30 p.m. You don't need to know how to waltz, and you don't need a partner, but you may want to bring a friend. There will be a lesson followed by several hours to waltz to your heart's content. Music will be by Michael Giordano and Tom Espinola. 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

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All right. What were we listening to? We were listening to a band called Howling Giant from their album Glass Future. We heard Siren Song, and technically we heard the opening track, which is, I think, just a little ambient voiceover type thing called Hourglass. Yeah, I think I caught them about a year ago, and I might even be wearing one of the concert t-shirts I bought at that show. Caught them here in Charlottesville, and I'm trying to remember who else they were playing with, but they were generous enough that they were, I think they had like a bundle of three of their albums, essentially for the price of one or two. And yeah, I grabbed them. Love this band, Howling Giant. Well, from Howling Giants to Wolves, or Wolf singular, we are about to hear The Who with their song Wolf Totem. This one goes out to my better half, Maria, who is a huge Who fan, not to be confused with the British band The Who. We're talking about the Mongolian band The Who, H-U. Sorry, I'm just queuing stuff up here. And for the love of the universe, maybe this will work. Yeah, Wolf Totem, The Who, and this is from the album The Gehrig.

WTJU Vinyl Takeover. I was about to say tomorrow, but actually today, Sunday, October 11th, 1 to 6 o'clock p.m. at Potter's Craft Cider. It's Sunday Fun Day with your favorite WTJU radio DJs. Your favorite WTJU radio DJs are back at the Tasting Room. Get ready for 5 full hours of vinyl that will keep you grooving and relaxing all day long. Grab a cider, kick back, and relax to the music. What a better way to spend a Sunday. Yeah, so I know the weather tomorrow, and I'm looking at the window now, is supposed to be kind of lousy. But as far as I know, this is still on. You might want to call Potter's beforehand just to make sure this is still happening. Can I get a phone number? Yes, I can. Potter's Craft Cider, 434-244-2767. Okay, you are listening to WTJU, Charlottesville, 91.1 FM. And I got some music to read back to you here. Sorry, I'm just hearing echoes of drumming or music that is making me wonder what is going on. In any case, we heard Torches, Grenades from their album Meanderthal. And right before that, we heard Whores with a cover of The Cure's Jumping Someone Else's Train. Yeah, I met my friend, well, actually, no, I didn't meet my friend Brian, but my friend Brian and I apparently were both at this show in Harrisonburg a few years back. Torch was headlining and Whores was opening, and as it turns out, we both love these bands, so yeah. And I know that's not a super popular Cure tune, although I guess it was a fairly early single of theirs, but it's always been one of my favorite tunes, so it's cool to hear a metal version of that. All right, what do we got up next? Let us... Oh, yeah, another band that I know at some point is coming to the area, coming to Richmond, and that band is The Sword, who I have seen once before. In fact, I saw them playing at Metallica's Orion Festival, and saw The Sword covering ZZ Top's Cheap Sunglasses, which I was tempted to play tonight, but I don't think that's quite metal enough. So we are going to go with a tune called Acheron. And, here we go.

WTJU Charlottesville, 91.1 FM. That was Inter Arma covering the Neil Young classic, Southern Man. Inter Arma is another band that's playing live soon, possibly even tomorrow, I think, in Richmond. As much as I'd love to go to that, that would make for a rough Monday morning. And that was from their covers album, Garber's Days Revisited, I guess playing with the Metallica famous covers album, Garage Days Revisited. Before that, we heard a couple of tunes from The Sword, their Warp Riders album. We heard the opening instrumental tracks from that album, First Asheron and Unearthing the Orb. And then, appropriately for Halloween season, we heard Tres Brujas, Three Witches. So yeah, let me promote a show, Blue Monday, which happens Mondays, 2 p.m. Enjoy another Blue Monday with DJ Android and Bobby Metronome, every Monday, 2 to 4 p.m. And thanks to DJ Android for taking me under his wing multiple times. I think three at last count, and showing me the ropes. So yeah, we are approaching the final bit of Cadmium, WTJU's crusty metal show. Thanks so much to Mr. Owl for allowing me to sub. Again, I am DJ Nightgoat, and ooh, now I have some real multitasking to do, considering that my computer timed out for the first time this evening. Let's see if I can remember a password, press buttons, all that kind of good stuff. Yes, worked. Okay, now I gotta press that. And what I'm trying to do is, this might be one of the first newer tunes that I played tonight, unless I'm mistaken. The band Godflesh, who has been around, feels like millennia now, they have released a recent album called Decay. I'm told it's their penultimate album, and they're in the process of recording their ultimate album. I guess main man Justin Broderick is having health issues, and his vocal style is not helping, needless to say. In any case, let's see if we can get this rocking and rolling. This is Godflesh off their new album Decay, and this is the track Living Ending, which I believe is a single.

Sorry for the brief malfunction, folks. That's what I get for trying to go off course and zoom ahead to the last few minutes of the playlist I made. Let's see. Oh, okay. Yeah, right. What I'm attempting to do here is fast forward appropriately to a tune called Time's Up by Living Color off their Time's Up album. I want to say, 1990. And I think I am just clicking on wrong button. Again, note to self to get some bifocals. Let's try this. Technology. Let's see if we can get this to work this time. And crickets. Crickets, crickets, crickets. Let's try it from another window. Let's try it from this window. Anything? Guess not. All right. Maybe we will be switching it to DJ autopilot sooner than expected. Or not. Let's erupt for a little bit.

All right. It is now 3:01. WTJU, Charlottesville. This is DJ Nightcoat signing off. Thank you so much to Mr. Owl for letting me hang out here for a couple hours. And God willing, I'll be subbing again soon, possibly even next week. And there's even a possibility that Mr. Owl and myself, DJ Nightcoat, will team up for Halloween in a few weeks. Okay, with that, let's see. I am going to hand it off to yet another amazing DJ. Let's do this.

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0: knock, knock, asking about a room above the rate.
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0: knock, knock, knock, knock, knocking at the pearly gates.
1: Oh, knock, knock,
0: 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Old St. Peter was the official greeter. 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Some looked down because the skins were brown, but Pete hollered with a great big grin. 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

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And he looked like Moses. And he looked like Buddha.

How good is your ear and your folk music memory? Recognize this tune? It's The Miller of Drohan by Lunasa. What about this guitar? Stefan Remmel and Echoes of Spain. What about this group? That's Hawktail and The Tobogganist. So what do these three acts have in common? They've all played on the WTJU stage. You can hear their full performances anytime for free on our YouTube. 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

0: Way back in February of 2020, we had this thing called a radio, and we listened to it in the car. 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

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Or what about this group? 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

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I'm Ralph Graves. Our featured work is the Symphony No. 8 of Cavelli Aho. 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This is Ton Koopman, clavecin.

The Suite Number 1, Allemande et la Laborde, by Antoine Fouquet. Ton Koopman performed at the Clavecin. 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Our featured work is Symphony No. 8 by Kaveli Aho. This is the Lahti Symphony Orchestra, conducted by Osmo Vanjka.

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Osmo Vanshka conducted the Lahti Symphony Orchestra. 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Thanks so much for joining us.

Welcome to the Early Music Show, featuring music from the Middle Ages, the Renaissance, and the early Baroque. I'm your host, Ralph Graves, and in this hour, we'll be featuring music from 18th century Italy, 14th century Holland, and 16th century Britain. We start around the year 1340 with a ballade by Guillaume de Machaut. This medieval composer wrote in the Ars Nova, or New Art, style. So what exactly did that mean? Well, it meant new forms of music, like the ballade. This was a polyphonic love song with a refrain, and that concept of the repeating refrain was one of the innovations. This performance is with the Early Music Consort of London, directed by David Munro, Des Toutes Fleurs by Guillaume de Machaut.

0: David Monroe and the Early Music Consort of London performed Die Toute Fleur by Guillaume de Machaut.
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0: Ralph Graves, your host for the Early Music Show, and we move from the Ars Nova of the 14th century to the Stile Moderno of the 17th century, or modern style. Around the year 1600, a new kind of music developed that was very different from what had come before. This new style would later be called Baroque, and it codified the use of major and minor scales as opposed to the more prevalent church modes of the Renaissance. And it was new music for newly developed instruments like the violin. This is from a publication in 1629 by Dario Castello, Sonata Concertante in Stile Moderno. This is the Sonata number 1, and performing is the Academy of Ancient Music, directed by Richard Egar.

Richard Egar directed the Academy of Ancient Music in a performance of the Sonata No. 1 from Sonata Concertante in Stile Moderno by Dario Castello. Ralph Graves, your host for this hour of the Early Music Show here on WTJU 91.1 FM and CharlottesvilleClassical.org. Well, virtually nothing is known of Renaissance composer Robert Jones, except that he was active from about 1520 to 1535. Now, he's not to be confused with the Elizabethan lutenist of the same name, because this Robert Jones served in the Royal Chapel of Henry VIII. We'll be hearing what is perhaps his greatest of his few surviving compositions, the Missa Spes Nostra. Scott Medcalf directs the ensemble Blue Heron. Missa Spes Nostra by Robert Jones.

0: Scott Medcalf directed the ensemble Blue Heron in a performance of Misa Spes Nostra by Robert Jones.
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1: Ralph Graves, your host for this hour of the Early Music Show. 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He was a major composer whose work was widely known thanks to his friend, Tilman Susato, who published and distributed it. And no, we don't really know why he's known as Nonpapa. Here's the music of Jacobus Clemens Nonpapa, as performed by the Amsterdam Loci Stardust Quartet.

Music by Jacobus Clemens Nonpapa. We heard performances with the Amsterdam Loci Stardust Quartet. And that concludes this hour of the Early Music Show. 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

0: Hi, I'm Uncle Dave Lewis, and you haven't heard from me for a while as I was moving my residence from the charming little town of Sperryville to the bustling big city environment of Harrisonburg. And I landed with a bump, but by the time this airs, I will have settled in at last. With a major location change like mine, my home studio gets tossed up in the air and lands with a bump also. So please forgive any technical inequities your ears might encounter this time. I expect to get it all right and smoothed out in the weeks to come here on the Early Music Show. I'm Uncle Dave Lewis.
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0: 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We're going to begin the program with the first of several works that we're going to be presenting in threes. And this is going to be by Daniel Spear, a German composer born in Poland who lived between 1636 and 1707. We're going to hear three fanfares for three trumpets, three trombones, and timpani, performed by the London Brass Players under Joshua Rifkin.

0: We started the show off with three fanfares by Daniel Spear, performed by the London Brass Players under Joshua Rifkin from the album Baroque Fanfares and Sonatas for Brass. Then after that, we heard a work of William Byrd, The Irish Dance, performed by local legends Lynn Barnes and Allison Hampton from their album The Sylvan Court. And finally, we wrapped it up with a 12th century Sicilian traditional and anonymous tune combined, Alad Vidanisca and Natali Regis Gloriae, performed by Alcantara under Fabio Tricorni from their album Abalati Abalati. 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
0: 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Tune in Sunday from noon to 1 here on WTJU. 2026 connotes the 250th anniversary of the death on October the 11th, 1776, of composer Johann Baptist Georg Neruda, whose real name was Jan Krtetl Jiří Neruda. He was Bohemian composer, and it's rare for me to be able to actually observe an anniversary on the day, 10/11, that he died. Such a late death date of 1776 might suggest a composer of the classical era. However, Neruda remained strongly Baroque in his Dresden-based appointment up to the end of his life. We're going to hear his most famous work, the Trumpet Concerto in E-flat, performed by William Lang with the Northern Sinfonia Orchestra under Christopher Seaman.

We just heard the famous trumpet concerto in E flat by Johann Baptist Georg Neruda. Neruda is known for 76 manuscripts that still survive today. They include 18 symphonies and 14 concertos, of which what we just heard is one. I sure am anxious to hear some of this other music, and one observation of Neruda's anniversary year is that RISM, the International Overseer of Vintage Archives and Materials, is trying to coordinate a complete listing of the surviving manuscripts of Neruda. So hopefully that will lead to some more performances of newly found works. There's already a clarinet concerto out there. We'll try to get that here on the Early Music Show. 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JABA's mission is to provide services for adults 60 plus in Central Virginia, designed to promote community access and health. 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WTJU is supported by the Tuesday Evening Concert Series, presenting Ray Chin on violin and Chelsea Wong on piano at Old Cabell Hall on Tuesday, October 20th. Works by Bach, Grieg, Mozart, and Sarasate will be performed. Tickets and information are at tecs.org. The Antonio Lotti Crucifixus exists in two versions. We're going to hear the second in 10 voices from a brand new recording live in Venice by the Talis scholars under Peter Phillips.

0: We started off that semi-long set with the Crucifixus in 10 voices by Antonio Lotti from the Talis Scholars new album Live in Venice on ECM New Series. Then after that we heard another brace of three Alleluias from the Saint-Gall repertory, which dates from the 9th century. Dies Sanctificatus, Dominus in Sina, and Spiritus Domini, performed by the Ensemble Gilles Banchois under Dominique Villard. And then after that, we heard three Gagliardas in A minor and two in G minor of Girolamo Frescobaldi, performed by E. Power Biggs, from his 1969 album, Historic Organs of Italy. And then we heard music of Josquin des Prez, Absalom Filimi, performed by the Oxford Camerata under Jeremy Summerlee. And we wrapped it up with a version of the Lamento di Tristano that we have not heard before here on the Early Music Show. That was recorded by Capella de Ministres under their leader Alberto Requesens from their album El Grial, The Grail. This is WTJU Charlottesville on 91.1 FM and worldwide at WTJU.net.
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0: Now it's time for our major work. All of J.S. Bach's solo sonatas are masterpieces, and every year I try to focus on at least one, and this year we've picked the Violin Sonata number 2 in A minor, BWV 1003. This recording was the maiden voyage for Dmitri Sitkovetsky as a violinist. It's been a while since he has functioned in that regard. Sitkovetsky is mainly known to us as a conductor. But this recording from 1981 represents him at the very beginning of his musical career. The Sonata No. 2 in A minor of Johann Sebastian Bach, played by Dmitri Sitkovetsky.

0: We just heard Dmitri Sitkovetsky in a performance of the Violin Sonata No. 2 in A minor of J.S. Bach, BWV No. 1003. Not many of us of a certain age, or at least of Sitkovetsky's age, still has their parents around. But his mom is the famous Russian virtuoso Bella Davidovich, and she just turned 98. Happy birthday to you. 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
0: 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We're still not quite out of the anniversary year for German composer and close associate of Martin Luther, Hans Judenkönig, who died in 1526. We're going to hear a couple of his pieces, starting with Ellenbrink Pain, performed by lutenist Hans Meyer.

0: We started that short set off with two works by Hans Judenkönig. Ellen Brinkt Payne, performed by lutenist Hans Meyer from the Luther Cranach 500 Project, and Ein Spanielischer Hoftanz, performed by the Atrium Musicae de Madrid under Gregorio Paniagua from the 1980 album La España. And then from the notebook of Peter von Arberg, we heard Auch starker Gott, performed by Sequentia from their 1994 album Bordesholmer Marienklage.
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0: 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Just a few friends heard each Sunday evening from 7 to 9, where Penelope invites you to spend your evening in a salon filled with the intimate strains of fine classical chamber music, from early to modern. Now we'll turn to regional legends, the Baltimore Consort, from their album Adieu Dundee, which is devoted to early music of Scotland. From the Commonplace book of Robert Edwards, this is Remember Me, My Dear.

From the commonplace book of Robert Edwards, we heard Remember Me, My Dear, from the Baltimore Consort, their album Adieu Dundee. Then from a 12th century composer only known as the Monk of Salzburg, we heard Pelagen ist ein Peter Schmerz, performed by the Paul Hofheimer Consort of Salzburg. And then we heard the only surviving work of British composer Thomas Wright, Nescien's Mater, performed by the Choir of the Carmelite Priory, London, under the direction of John McCarthy. WTJU is supported by UVA's Department of Music. The Faculty Artist Series presents percussionists Minhui Kuo and Ai Zhen Fang on Saturday, October 17th at 7:30 p.m. in Old Cabell Hall. Joined by Isabella Hubbard and George Kolodzik, they'll perform contemporary works showcasing the color and range of keyboard percussion. Information and ticket links are at music.virginia.edu. Not long ago, Maddie Pryor of Steel Eye Span and other groups celebrated her 76th birthday. She has had a lot of contact with early music in one form or another, though usually presented in a modern context. This is a live performance from 2010 of Maddie Pryor performing the 16th century English song Dives and Lazarus. I'm Uncle Dave Lewis, and remember, music is an adventure. Bye-bye, everybody.

Coming up this Friday night at Offbeat Roadhouse, the sounds of the Blue Ridge Irish Music School Trad Ensemble. The concert will take place at WTJU's Performance Space at 2244 Ivy Road in Charlottesville, right next door to Vivace. For additional details, including directions to WTJU, visit WTJU.net. 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

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For more information, you can go online to thecenterseville.org. Again, that website is thecenterseville.org. Here's to more years in good health. All righty, good morning. Getting some hurricane rain this morning. Probably going to get a lot of it. It's been raining on and off fairly steadily since I got up this morning. And hope you don't have to go out today, but if you do, be careful. What you should do instead is get that cup of coffee and sit down and listen to your radio. We started things off in 1966 with the Boyer Brothers, Take Your Troubles to Jesus. The Boyer Brothers, James and Horace, were from Florida. They were very active in the 50s and 60s, having released several albums on the Savoy label. Coming up, we're going to hear some music from the Harmonizing Four. We'll hear something from the Flying Clouds of Montgomery, Alabama. We'll hear something from the Mighty Clouds of Joy. And we're going to start things off right now with the Cross Jordan Singers. Meet you on the other shore. Enjoy.

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The last thing you heard there was the Harmonizing Four, Standing in the Need of Prayer. That wonderful deep bass voice. I'm not sure who the deep bass. Jimmy Jones was their bass player for years and years and years, but this song came out in 66, and I think Jimmy Jones retired in 62, so I don't know who replaced him. Before that was the Flying Clouds of Montgomery, Alabama. Don't know much about this band. They were from Montgomery, Alabama. They released a couple of albums on Savoy Records, but other than that, it's not a whole lot known about them. Before that were the mighty Clouds of Joy. And they did the song Burying Ground. The Mighty Clouds of Joy were formed in 1959 out in Los Angeles, the very traditional bass-style group. And then about 1961, they added bass and drums and keyboards along with their guitar player and gave themselves a little bit more of a funky gospel sound, and they started selling albums after they did that, became more popular. And we start to set off with the Cross Jordan Singers. They did the song Meet You on the Other Shore. The Cross Jordan Singers were formed in Nashville in 1952 by Jimmy Milliken from Alabama. From about the early 1950s through the early 1990s, they produced several 45 RPMs and did about four albums. Very popular group. All righty. Let me see what else is going on here. I want to let you know that Virginia Film Festival is back. It's happening this year from October 21st through October 25th. They'll be featuring over 120 films and other events. They are recognized as one of the leading regional festivals. The Virginia Film Festival is known for its commitment to taking audiences beyond the screen to explore some of the most important issues of our time. If you want to know about tickets or have other questions, you can go online to the virginiafilmfestival.org. Again, that's virginiafilmfestival.org, happening October 21st through the 25th. Be here before you know it. It's just kind of sneaking up on us here in October, just sort of zipping through. Let's see. Coming up, we're going to hear something from the Cleveland Golden Echoes. We'll hear something from the Meadowlark Singers. We'll hear something from the Mediation Singers. And we're going to start things off with the Sun Rising Kings. Pray on for better days.

All righty. You are, of course, listening to WTJU. This show is In the Spirit. We try to come to you every week for an hour of good gospel music. I'd like to remind you, one of our underwriters for this show this morning is the Tuesday Evening Concert Series. We get limited support from them, and they want you to know that they are presenting Ray Chen on violin and Chelsea Wang on piano at Old Capitol Hall on Tuesday, October the 20th. They'll be playing works by Bach, Greg, Mozart, Sarah Chatea. And if you need tickets or you want more information about this October 20th concert with Ray Chen and Chelsea Wang, you can go online to tecs.org. That's TECS, Tuesday Evening Concert Series, tecs.org. As I said, Ray Chen on violin, Chelsea Wang on piano, Old Capitol Hall, Tuesday, October the 20th. Sounds like fun. All righty, what are we doing here? Last thing you heard were the Cleveland Golden Echoes. That was the first time I've heard them. They were out of Ohio and active from the late 1930s up into the 70s. That recording you heard was 1966, as all the recordings this morning have been from 1966. They had sort of a traditional sound with some soul influences. Before the Cleveland Golden Echoes, we heard from the Meadow Lark Singers, "Oh, What Has He Done For Me?" Kind of a variation on the Blind Barnabas song. The Meadow Lark Singers, I don't know a whole lot about them. They were formed back in 1962. I think they were just active during the 60s. They were out of Charlotte, North Carolina. Before that, we heard the Mediation Singers from 1966. They did a Thomas Dorsey song, Reverend Thomas Dorsey, "One More River to Cross." They were formed in 1947 in Detroit. The power behind that band was Ernestina Runless. You may not be familiar with her name, but her husband was E.A. Runless, who was one of the Soul Stirrers. And let's see, we started that set out with another band that I had never heard before, the Sun Rising Kings, "Pray On for Better Days." Sun Rising Kings were out of Pittsburgh, Pennsylvania. They had a couple releases on Savoy Records. They were active in the 60s and into the 70s before they disappeared. Good job they did on that. I like that song, "Pray On for Better Days." All righty, as I said earlier, you are listening to WTJU. I'd like to thank all the great listeners out there that contributed last Sunday to the marathon. We had that gospel quartet show that I did last Sunday. We raised $1,400 on that show. All help also from Pepsi for their generous $500 matching grant, but y'all came up with the rest, so that was great. $900, and then the $500 from Pepsi, and we were at $1,400. Very, very far. I think our goal had been $800. So, very good job y'all did. Thank you. Somebody likes this show. I'm always amazed at the listeners we have. They're so good. All righty, let's continue on with the music. We're going to hear from Bill Moss. The Gospel Heirs will do one for us. We're going to hear from another favorite band of mine, the Highway QCs. And we're going to start things off with the Gospel Harmonettes from 1966. You Must Be Born Again. Enjoy.

All righty. That was Bill Moss in his Celestials. Bill Moss formed his band about 1960 in Boston. And then he got married to Essie Coleman, who was a big-time gospel singer in Detroit. And she joined the band, and they moved the band to Detroit and were active throughout the 60s and into the 70s. Before that, we heard, Bill Moss and Celestials did God's Goodness and Mercy. Before that, we heard the Gospel Heirs of Dayton, Ohio, When I Get in Glory. They, as the name says, they were from Dayton, Ohio. Active from the early 50s until about the 1980s, they disbanded. Before that, we heard the Highway QCs. I've Got a Feeling. One of my favorite bands, the Highway QCs. They were formed in 1945 at the Highway Baptist Church in Chicago. They're still semi-active today. They, they've changed personnel over the years, but they're still making appearances from time to time up in the Chicago area. And we started things off with the Gospel Harmonettes, You Must Be Born Again. They were a group in Birmingham, Alabama, and in 1940, the National Baptist Convention came to Birmingham, and they got the girls up on the stage to perform a song, and that's basically what started the group. And they were active until the 50s, and that's when Dorothy Love Coates joined the band. And she gradually took over the band and reshaped it, and they were a powerhouse. They did lots of concerts. They released several albums. But very popular band for a number of years. Okay, well, let's go on, just about do things for us this morning. We got time to play two or three more. We got about 7 minutes. Let's see if we can get at least two in. Here we go. Professor Harold Boggs, The Long, Tedious Journey. Enjoy.

All righty, Professor Harold Boggs, Long, Tedious Journey. Well, that's going to about do things this morning. I think we got time for one more song. Rebecca will be back next Sunday, so tune in then. And we're going to close out with the Cheatham Spiritual Singers. They're going to do the song, He's My Redeemer. Enjoy, and I'll see you in 2 weeks.

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Thanks to Terry for a great gospel show this morning. My name is Sandy, and I have once again been given the opportunity to sit in for Paula. So here I am. The weather is pretty dreary today, so I hope that you are nestled somewhere warm and dry and sit back and enjoy the music. 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Full details and tickets at garthnewell.org. We're going to start off with music. Who are we going to start off with? I have it here somewhere. Ola Jalo. And a piece, a beautiful piece called Autumn, sung here by the choir of Royal Holloway, directed by Rupert Goff. And the album is called Dreamweaver. It's a short piece. I have a lot of short pieces this morning, so we're going to try to not interrupt it as often as much as I can. Ola Jalo was born in 1978. He is younger than my daughter, but he's written some beautiful music, and we're going to hear Autumn.

We're going to continue with another 20th century composer, American composer, Alan Hovhaness. We're going to hear his Celestial Fantasy, Opus number 44, and in a performance by the Seattle Symphony Orchestra, directed by Gerard Schwartz. And I just got a call from a listener, so please call when the music starts. I was not able to answer the phone because that piece was just ending, and I had to go on the air. So, call back when the music starts next. I'd love to hear from you. Always like to hear from listeners. You can always call 434-924-3959. And if the music is playing, I can answer the phone. Here is the Celestial Fantasy of American composer Alan Hovhaness. He lived from 1911 to 2000.

Beautiful music by American composer Alan Hovhaness. We heard his Celestial Fantasy, Opus 44, performed by the Seattle Symphony Orchestra, directed by Gerard Schwartz. Thanks so much for joining me this morning on Classical Brunch. I'm always happy to sit in for Paula and share some of my favorite music with you. I don't do it often enough. Actually, doing it infrequently allows me to just focus on some of my favorite composers. I hope that you are enjoying the program. Let me tell you about the Fluvanna County Art Studio Tour. 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And

exactly. I don't remember how this CD came across my radar, but it's a fantastic collection of pieces written by women. It's cleverly called In Celebration of Women, and it is produced by the Eugene Vocal Arts Ensemble and directed by Diane Retallack. And we're going to hear, we're going to jump back about 900 years from the previous piece to the music of Hildegard von Bingen. You probably have heard of her. She was an abbess, a botanist, a historian. She was many, many things, and she lived from 1098 to 1179. We are going to start off with her piece, O Strength of Wisdom, and that will be followed by also early music, but about 400 years later, we'll hear music by Maddalena Casalana and Vittorio Aliotti, two Italian magicalists who lived in the 16th century. Maddalena lived from 1535 to 1590, and Vittoria lived from 1575 to 1620. So the three pieces are called O Strength of Wisdom, My Heart Cannot Die, and You Said, My Beloved. Three pieces from this wonderful album, In Celebration of Women.

0: We heard three selections from a compilation album called In Celebration of Women. We heard three short pieces by Italian 16th century madrigalist Vittoria Aliotti and Maddalena Casalana, and started off with music of Hildegard von Bingen, who lived 900 years ago. So music spanning a millennium this morning on Classical Brunch. Thank you so much for joining me. Let me play you an announcement about one of our underwriters.
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0: And speaking of music that's 900 years old, I'm also playing music in this program by two living composers. And if you enjoy music composed in the last 100 years or so, you might want to tune in from 1 to 3 this afternoon to a new sound music, classical music of our lifetime. So next up, we're going to hear from Johann Sebastian Bach. You've probably heard of him. I like to include Bach, music by Bach, when I sit in for this show because a longtime host of Morning Classical on WTJU always played, or almost always played, a Bach cantata. We're not going to hear a cantata, but we are going to hear selections from the musical Offering. I'm not terribly familiar with this. Actually, I'm not familiar with it at all. I just came across it as exploring choices for the program. It's a collection of canons, fugues, and other pieces, keyboard pieces by Bach, all based on a single musical theme given to him by Frederick the Great of Prussia, King Frederick II of Prussia, to whom they are dedicated. They were published in 1747. So we're going to hear first, we're going to hear a canon for four voices, and then that will be followed by five short pieces of various combinations of instruments and various settings of fugues and canons, and I think it's delightful, and I hope you agree. And the performance is by, let me find that, the Cappella Istropolitana, which is a Slavic chamber orchestra based in Slovakia. The name derives from the Greek name for Bratislava, Istropolis, city on the Danube. So we're going to hear these, how many are there? Five or six short pieces. The first one's a little bit, is 6 minutes, but the rest are pretty short. So I hope you enjoy this. Musical Offering, BWV 1079, and various combinations of fugues and canons, and later in the program, a Richard Carr in this whole group of settings, a musical a musical offering. I'm a little bit crunchy today. Here is music of Bach. Enjoy.

0: We heard six selections from Johann Sebastian Bach's musical offering, which is a collection of about 25 canons, fugues, and Richerker pieces for the keyboard. There's a lot of information, but the pieces are so short, I didn't want to spend a lot of time on each piece, but it is... I did enter that information on the online playlist, so you can look and see who all of the artists were and detailed information about the recording and so forth. Music of Johann Sebastian Bach. So what are we going to hear next? We're going to return. We're kind of going back and forth between this compilation CD of women composers and selections from the musical offering of Bach. So we're going to hear next Miserere Mei Deus, which means have mercy on me. And again, this is produced by Eugene Vocal Arts. And the first piece we're going to hear, the Miserere Mei Deus, is composed by Mariana von Martinez. She lived from 1744 to 1812. Before I start the music, I realized I have a couple more announcements to send your way in this first hour of classical brunch. So after the announcements, we'll start the Miserere Mei Deus.
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0: And we'll hear now the Miserere Mei Deus of Austrian composer, pianist, and singer of the classical period, Mariana Martinez, in a performance here by the Eugene Vocal Arts.

A setting of the Miserere Mei Deus text by Austrian composer Mariana von Martinus, lived from 1744 to 1812, in a performance by the Eugene Vocal Arts on this wonderful album, In Celebration of Women. We're going to listen to one more piece that will take us to the top of the hour from this album, Hymn to the Sun, by Lily Boulanger, lived from 1893 to 1918. And again, this is from the same album that we are surveying for the most part this morning on Classical Brunch. Thanks for listening, and stay tuned.

Music of French composer Lily Boulanger. We heard Hymn to the Sun. 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The Virginia Film Festival is back from October 21st through the 25th, featuring over 120 films and over 100 guests, including film industry veterans like actors Nathan Lane and Jessica Lange, producer Todd Black, writer and director Aaron Sorkin, and writer, director, and actor Tim Blake Nelson. Tickets and information are at virginiafilmfestival.org. And I want to remind you that you can stay tuned after this show for Offstage On Air, which is a weekly show highlighting Central Virginia's vibrant classical music community. Every week, you'll hear conversations with local classical musicians, learn about upcoming concerts, and enjoy artist-curated playlists. Tune in Sunday from noon to 1 right here on WTJU. And that is followed by the new sound that I mentioned earlier in the program, music from the 20th and 21st century. And then from 3 to 6 is the Sunday opera matinee. So classical music all afternoon on this rainy Sunday day. So stay inside and have some tea and enjoy the music. We're going to hear next a motet that a friend of mine told me about. He posted something on Facebook about it, and I was curious about it. He said it was the most beautiful motet he had ever sung, so I was very tantalized by that claim, and so we're going to hear it. We're going to hear Beati Quorum Via, Blessed Are Those Whose Way is Blameless, and the performance of this motet here is The 16, directed by Harry Christophers from their 2009 album, A New Heaven. The composer, Charles Villiers Stanford, he lived from 1852 to 1924, roughly a contemporary of the female composer we just heard, Lily Boulanger. So let's listen to this beautiful motet and see if you agree with my friend that it is the most beautiful motet ever. There's a lot of competition for that, but let's listen to The 16 performing this one by Stanford.

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1: We just heard beautiful motet. In fact, it was quite beautiful. Beati quorum via, blessed are those whose way is blameless, in a performance by the 16, a motet composed by Charles Villiers Stanford. Next, we're going to hear the major work for the program this morning, music by Estonian composer Arvo Part. We're going to hear the Berlin Mass. Arvo Part is another living composer. I think he's like 95 or something like that. He's getting up there. He's born in 1935. So he is our second living composer for the program this morning. This morning. the Berlin Mass is actually composed for the Pentecost season, but we're going to hear it anyway. The ordinary movements of the Mass, Kyrie, Glorias, Sanctus, Credo, and Agnus Dei, and then there are two Alleluias that, I guess, if you're a musicologist, that tells you that it is supposed to be set for Pentecost. But I'm not a musicologist. I just like the music. So we're going to hear in this performance of the Berlin Mass, the Estonian Philharmonic Chamber Choir and the Tallinn Chamber Orchestra, directed by Tonu Kaljuste. I'm not sure I'm pronouncing that right. I'll check on that. Starting with the Kyrie and music of living composer, Estonian composer Arvo Part. I hope you enjoy this. It's quite beautiful.

0: We heard the Berlin Mass of Estonian composer Arvo Pärt. He's a living composer, born in 1935. And we heard the Estonian Philharmonic Chamber Choir with the Tallinn Chamber Orchestra in this performance. It's from an album called Arvo Pärt Te Deum from 1993.
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0: We're going to hear next Reach Your Car, which is a instrumental, usually keyboard piece from the Bach musical Offering. Musicologist Charles Rosen considers this six-voice fugue as the high point of the entire work, which, if you recall from earlier in the show, the musical Offering is a collection of fugues and canons and Richard and other keyboard instruments based on a theme from Frederick II of Prussia. And this six-voice fugue that this musicologist considers the most significant piano composition in history. That's quite a statement. The Richard is occasionally called the Prussian Fugue, a name that Bach applied to that piece himself. So we are going to hear that one more selection from the musical Offering of Johann Sebastian Bach. And this is performed by the Capella Istropolitana Slovakian Orchestra. Music of Johann Sebastian Bach.

Music of Johann Sebastian Bach, the Richikar A6, six voice fugue, regarded as the high point of the collection of fugues and canons by Bach called the Musical Offering. And we heard the Capella Istropolitana as the orchestra arrangement of that Richikar written originally for the piano. Let's see. I have listed all of the artists on these recordings, and they are online on the playlist at WTJU.net. So many of the pieces were short. I was reluctant to spend a lot of time listing all the performers, but that information is available. If you go to WTJU.net, you can go to recent shows. You can hear the show again or see the playlist information right there. You can also find it from the homepage. I think it's on the, under shows and schedules, you can search for the playlist. And under recent shows, you can click on the show and listen to it again. We're going to hear two more selections from the In Celebration of Women, and these pieces are representing the Romantic period of composition and two German composers, and these composers were frequently overshadowed by the men in their lives. We're going to hear music from Clara Schumann, who was married to Robert Schumann. And we're going to hear the second piece from Fanny Mendelssohn, who was Felix Mendelssohn's sister. The first piece is Gondoliera, romantic choral piece. And the second one is called Schöne Fremde, beautiful foreign land. And in this piece, we'll hear again the Eugene Vocal Arts, directed by Diane Retallack. First, music of Clara Schumann. These are short pieces, first by Clara Schumann, and then Fanny Mendelssohn.

We heard two pieces from the Celebration of Women, first by Clara Schumann and then Fanny Mendelssohn. Want to make sure I tell you that support from WTJU comes from the American Shakespeare Center, presenting Mary Shelley's Frankenstein now through November 14th. In David Catlin's adaptation of the novel that defined Gothic horror, brilliant young scientist Victor Frankenstein is determined to unlock the secret to life itself. Tickets for Mary Shelley's Frankenstein playing through November 14th are at AmericanShakespeareTheater.com. Thank you so much for listening this morning to Classical Brunch. I always enjoy coming in and being given the opportunity to share music that I've either recently discovered or just favorites from long time listening to classical music. In the background, we are enjoying one last musical offering from the Bach collection of fugues, canons, and other other keyboard music. There is about 25 pieces in that collection. And let me see what I need to tell you. I think we have time for one more short piece, musical offering, and then we're going to close the show with music of Henrik Goreski, and Amen. And I hope you will stay tuned for, you know what, we are going to run out of time. I'm just going to play the Amen. Sorry, little miscalculation there on the timing. Please stay tuned for Offstage On Air, which is a program featuring local Central Virginia classical music artists. And that is followed by a new sound, which we've heard a lot of modern 20th and 21st century composers on this program. If you enjoyed that, you will enjoy a new sound, which is from 1 to 3. And then that is followed by the opera matinee. So we're going to hear next from a selection from one of my favorite albums. The album is called Echoes, Sacred Works of Goreski, Taverner, and Part. And we are going to hear his Amen, and performed by the Choir of King's College, Cambridge, directed by Stephen Cleobury. Thanks for listening, and I'll be back in 2 weeks, hosting again on October 25th.

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0: It's 12 o'clock, and you're tuned to WTJU Charlottesville, 91.1 FM, and streaming worldwide at WTJU.net and CharlottesvilleClassical.org. My name is Brendan O'Donnell, your host this week for Offstage on Air. And this week, we are delighted to welcome back to the program David Baldwin, not only from the Tuesday Evening Concert Series here in Charlottesville, but also a colleague now here at WTJU. You've joined the volunteer hosting staff, so welcome.
1: Well, thank you very much.
0: It's nice to have you as part of the team in that sense. You've been on the radio with us quite a bit, which I love, so it is really wonderful to have you back at this stage of the season for the Tuesday Evening Concert Series, because you were in for sort of a preview show to talk about this season's concerts, and it's been a phenomenal season. I think we can certainly say that. And we're coming up for the concluding concert for this year, and we'll spend some time talking about that. But before we get started, how have you been?
1: I've been great. I've been very well. It's been a nice reprieve from the cold. It was a very cold winter, but you know, it's lovely now, so I'll take it.
0: I'm not in Charlottesville as much as I used to be, but coming in this weekend and seeing all of the flowers in
1: right,
0: bloom, the colors.
1: Yeah, beautiful.
0: Just a remarkable time of year to be here. So I'm glad that it's sort of reawakening our appreciation for nature after such a difficult and
1: indeed
0: hardcore winter, we can certainly say. Well, coming up at the end of this month, so it's Tuesday, April 28th, is the final concert of this Tuesday Evening Concert Series season. And I have to say, I'm particularly excited, which seems an understatement, to be honest, but it's one of the most beautiful voices, one of the most beautiful tenor voices in the world today. And unbelievably enough, coming to Charlottesville, something that always just startles me. And I would like for you to introduce us to the wonderful world of Benjamin Bernheim.
1: So Benjamin is sought after all over the world now. I said within the past few years, I got very lucky. So I booked him a couple of years ago. I'm not sure that I would have been able to nail down his date had I done it, you know, last month. But at any rate, so he's sought after all over the world. And I like you said, it's really one of the most beautiful voices. And he's at a perfect stage in his career right now because he's 41, you know, and so that's really when the tenor voice in particular, particularly a lyric as well, comes into its full, you know, comes into its own. And so I think I saw an interview that he said that, you know, when he was 28, between like 28 and 30, that's when it started to, because before that he said it was really quite thin, and he said it just kind of, and they asked him, so, like, what do you do to project and all of that kind of stuff, and he said it just happened. And he said, I wish I could tell you that I did something, but it just happened.
0: It's interesting that it pulls me back into some of the other great performers and singers of the last 50 years in particular, and audience will know I'm always drawn back to Jesse Norman in particular, who started out at a very young age singing in Berlin, singing Wagner, actually. She was recruited, you know, for a fairly intense role early on, and she, as a young, you know, singer, actually went to the artistic director of the Berlin State Opera and said, I can't sing these roles yet. My voice isn't ready for it. And so she stepped back and focused on her recital career and really waited for the voice to develop so that she could sing these roles the way they're
1: meant
0: to be.
1: Blow it out too early. You know, you just can't do that.
0: Exactly. Yeah. And so it's sort of interesting to hear that he's thinking and noticing that same thing, where his voice suddenly becomes ready for that kind of projection, that kind of performance on the stage. Well, yeah, you say all over the world. I think looking at his calendar, he was in Hong Kong at the
1: just
0: end
1: like
0: of
1: 2 weeks
0: March.
1: Ago.
0: Yeah, exactly.
1: Yeah, yeah.
0: He is in New York and I think Paris.
1: I saw him in Munich in December.
0: Okay.
1: Yeah, he did a Rodolfo.
0: Okay.
1: You know.
0: and then he's coming to New York, and then he'll be here in Charlottesville. I mean, just all over the place, really taking advantage of that moment that he seems to be filling. So tell us a little bit about his background. Where does he come from? How did he get to Charlottesville?
1: Right. Jose? So he was born in Paris, but he was raised in Geneva. So he is French-Swiss, but a lot of Swiss, because then he went to Lausanne to study, and then he ended up in the, you know, cast at Zurich Opera. Mm-hmm. And in fact, that's where he met the pianist that we're going to have with him, Carrie Ann Matheson, who's a wonderful, wonderful vocal coach and pianist, and so she'll be here with him as well when we're here.
0: Yeah. And I know him, and I've mentioned this to you, I saw him actually in Berlin the first time he took the stage of the State Opera, the Staatsoper Unter den Linden in Berlin, in a role, and we'll hear some music, we'll hear some of his performance of the role from La Traviata. And that was this big moment, 2017, I believe it was. He had already been in Berlin. He had performed Lenski for Eugen Onegin. And at that moment, I just heard something different. And I will say, I know he gets compared to Pavarotti. I know he gets compared to these great, great voices, eternal voices. But I will say it does have that kind of effect. You're a singer. You grew up singing. What is it about his voice that you find so enchanting?
1: So with Pavarotti, I would say Pavarotti's tone, I think Ben's is much sweeter. Pavarotti's tone was sharp and just, you know, almost pinpoint, you know. I mean, and both wonderful, wonderful voices, you know. I'm not saying that one is better than the other. But Ben tends to sing much more lyrically and sweet in that sense. And, I mean, he has the power if he wants to deliver it. I think that he just often seems to kind of hold it back a little bit. Whereas Pavarotti was just, you know, to the wall, you know. He just threw it out there in a, you know, huge stadium. I mean, that's just how big he was,
0: yeah.
1: You know.
0: That's an interesting term. I like the sweetness in the voice because that's something we can sort of trace. It speaks to that inviting quality of his voice as well,
1: right.
0: Something that we all want to be a part of and listen
1: and
0: to.
1: Probably comes more from the French tradition as opposed to the Italian, I guess, perhaps. Because I know that he's actually also been, though, compared to Alagna, Roberto Alagna.
0: Okay.
1: So maybe somewhere in between.
0: Maybe the western side of Italy,
1: right.
0: Know, as we get over to the Alps or something. That could be, there could be something there. You mentioned this, you know, the difference is Italian style and this French style and sort of mixing between the two. His second album, he's recorded three total. First one was just a beautiful collection of great arias, I think. But that second one really spoke a little bit to his personality, I would say, or a sense of who he is as a performer. And this was a series of opera arias in particular. Most of us are used to hearing in Italian, but they were actually sung in French, which was quite shocking.
1: Right.
0: And I remember thinking, this is the first time I've heard some of these songs, even though, of course, we've heard these time and time again. So what do you think of that as an idea of that's who
1: Well,
0: he
1: I
0: is
1: think he put a lot of research into that album to put that together in terms of, well, all of the, so they're all Italian composers that lived in Paris at some point in their lives. And there was a very long tradition of the French sort of being in love with Italian opera. Many other countries are as well, but, you know. But like going back to the 17th century and Louis XIV, he was shipping them in like crazy, you know? So there was a real fascination with the Italian school.
0: Jean-Baptiste Lully's real name is Giovanni Battista.
1: Yeah,
0: it goes back to the beginning, and I think that's really part of it. And even, you know, it's funny because he sort of invented what we think of as French opera in the Baroque era. The one who came behind him, Rameau, many people were offended by, you know, his switching of the styles because it was becoming too Italian. So it was this, always this influence of the Italian was part of the defining characteristics of, I think, French opera.

0: Speaking of that, you know, there's putting a lot of research and thought into the development of these albums. He did the same thing, I think, for this newest album as
1: the
0: well.
1: The Douce of France, yeah.
0: This is Douce of France.
1: Yeah.
0: We're going to have to excuse my French. I'm sorry. In many ways, but it's not where I would like it to be. I'm more of the listener when it comes to the French language.
1: Right.
0: But this Douce of France, tell us a little bit about this album. This is his most recent release.
1: So that's very kind of late 19th, early 20th century, a lot of the composers on there, and many of them knew each other. So you can have someone like Duparc, who actually knew Trenet, and that, although they're so different, you know, like one is almost seems... I don't know, more of a musical type of, you know, character type of thing. Whereas Duparc is, you know, a very serious, you know, French art song, old school, you know. But they were friends, you know, they knew each other. Yeah. So then that's true of most of them, Chasson, you know, and people like that.
0: And this bringing of the tradition, this French song tradition... bring it all together in this collection.
1: A lot of it, yeah, and a lot of it too is these are songs that he grew up with, so he knew a lot of them from when he was a young boy, a chorister, and you know he had heard these around his house. His parents were very into opera as well,
0: okay.
1: So he learned a lot of that stuff early. So this is very much has been living with him for 40 years, you know.
0: I noticed a couple of the songs on this, or the works, I would almost call them, on the CD, on this album that's been released. I guess it was last year, at the end of last year.
1: Yes, yeah.
0: And this tour, this recital series that he's embarking on, it's kind of a promotion, or it's kind of to share this
1: yeah,
0: album
1: much
0: world,
1: of what's on the program on April 28th is on this recital disc. Not all of it.

0: But a lot of it is, yeah.
1: And two of those, this L'Invitation au Voyage and the great Chanson work, I'm not going to do that one at all, the poem for love and, and the sea. Now, these are works you were just telling me because, you know, once again, I fell in love with those because of Jesse Norman.
0: Sure. Yeah,
1: and this orchestration, and as you said, that it was once these works were orchestrated, or the Chanson was orchestrated, it became
0: more associated with like the mezzo voice,
1: exactly.
0: Even though they were written for the tenor.
1: And that's it. And so this is sort of a hearkening back to the original. So you're a fan of these works. What do you love about hearing this sort of return and Bernheim?
0: I think it's just, it's the nuance in it is just, it's so elegant and it's just, and also very simple. You know, I mean, most of the works, they're not busy, they're not, you know, difficult even to play. Some of it's a little tricky for the pianist, perhaps, but, so it requires a certain nuance. Like, he can't go, like, he's got to really pull back on a lot of it. He just can't go full throttle on it and make it into an opera aria. So I love that quality of his voice where he's able to, you know, do the French art song and have it completely separate than what he would do on the stage of, you know, of the Metropolitan Opera, for instance. You know?
1: Wonderful.
0: Yeah.
1: So the concert, this is, as we said, the final concert of this year's season. It'll be held April 28th at Old Cabell Hall, as the concerts are. Tell us a little bit about how we can get tickets and sort of what to expect.
0: So the concert's at 7:30, as you said, on the 28th. Tickets can be had on our website, which is www.tecs.org, T-E-C-S.org, or people can call the UVA Arts box office as well.
1: Oh, great. Yeah. Okay, so the Arts box office, T-E-C-S.org. I also, just to note, there's a lot of great information on there about the artist, about Bernheim, also the pianist who will be accompanying him for the concert. And some good background about it. We mentioned a lot of the works on the program are from this most recent release.
0: Correct.
1: But there's some Puccini on there as well. I noticed there's a little bit of a mix. What are you hoping for that the audience can
0: I heard it in D.C. 2 months ago. So it was originally supposed to be part of the vocal arts program in D.C. It was originally supposed to be at the Kennedy Center, but then it switched over to GW, the Listener Auditorium. Yeah. So I got to hear the whole thing, and which is really nice because often, like on our concert nights, I have so much else going on that I don't, you know, this way I was just able to go sit and just be an audience member, and that was great.
1: Nice.
0: Yeah.
1: So what were some of, for you, when you think back, and I don't want you to cancel out any of the great, you know, works that we'll hear. But what were some of those highlights where you just really felt?
0: I think, like you said earlier, hearing the Duparc, even though I had heard it on the CD, live, and it all made sense to me. And I love some of the little French gems that he has. So the last three pieces are a little lighter in nature, and he just really sells them beautifully in it. So, but I love the whole thing. Yeah.
1: Does he, it's a recital, but does he sort of get into performance? I know we see Jesse
0: maybe
1: Norman.
0: A little bit with the three last pieces.
1: Okay.
0: Because they're just lighter in nature. And so he shows a different side of his personality as well.
1: All right. But he's not going to be embodying different characters.
0: No.
1: No costume changes, nothing.
0: No, okay. None of that.
1: Very good. That's probably better. All right, so 7:30 p.m., Tuesday, April 28th, the final concert of the Tuesday Evening Concert Series season. Perfect, beautiful time of year for such a great program of French music.
0: Right.
1: So I think it'll be quite delightful.

0: So how has the season been? And we're coming toward the end of it. This is your third season?
1: It is. This is the end of the third, yeah.
0: Mm-hmm. And how does it feel at this point?
1: It feels great. We have a wonderful audience dedicated. The one thing I should mention, actually, with regard to the tickets, is that we do sell out in subscription. Mm-hmm. But if people wait until, like, the day before or even the day of, I always get a lot of returns of very good tickets because people can't come for one reason or another or whatever. So don't despair. If one goes online and sees, oh, there's only these two tickets, you know, in the nosebleed or something like that, as we get closer to the date, more tickets become available. And so
0: That's just one thing to mention. Yeah, this is one of the things that I've always really appreciated about this concert series, and in particular the subscribers. Those are the subscription holders who then say, oh, I'm not going to be able to make it. Somebody should be in the seat. Somebody
1: They've gotten very good about that. There was some training that went on in the beginning, but they've gotten much better with that.
0: It's hard.
1: They understand, and they want for the artist to, you know, look out. And because I tell the artist, you know, oh, we're sold out in subscription, and then if they go out there and see all these empty seats, you know. So no, they've been very good about that.
0: That's wonderful, because it also creates more opportunity for more people to experience this level of concert, this level of musical performance, which is so thrilling. So you just mentioned you saw Bernheim perform in an opera very recently in Munich?
1: In December, and then in Munich, and then again in February in D.C.
0: Okay.
1: Yeah.
0: So how do you see his operatic performances compared to these recitals?
1: I think that he's able to make that adjustment so beautifully. I mean, none of the beauty in the tone of the voice goes away. It's just the projection. Mm-hmm. You know, he doesn't have to, be singing to a 3,000, seat hall or anything like that. It's much more intimate. I like both. It just depends what mood I'm in. Yeah. I didn't even know he was going to be in the Bohème when I went there. I was with a friend of mine, and I said, oh, well, I really want you to go to the Munich State Opera, so let's go to this Bohème. I didn't even look to see the cast, and then all of a sudden I looked up, and I heard him, and I knew that voice. So I just looked up, and I said, that's Bernheim. So it was kind of cool.
0: Now, I noticed that later this year he'll be in Tosca in Berlin.
1: Right.
0: And I think in Munich he's doing Carmen later this year.
1: Okay.
0: He's got one time on stage for that, which tells me he's starting to do more and more and more of these operas.
1: Yeah.
0: Really getting called around the world. But he's making time for these recitals, for these concerts, which I find really special.
1: He, when he was in Hong Kong, at the end of last month or whatever, end of March, he ran into Domingo in the airport, so he was on his social media, with a picture. So he's still a groupie too. So,
0: now, and that's fun that somebody, and you mentioned this, that he grew up with parents who are very into opera. So he grew up listening to it
1: and part of it,
0: and so it must feel very special to be then a part of that as well.
1: Right.
0: Do you have any voices that you would compare him to? I mean, is there anybody he reminds you of? Of course, we've talked about this with the comparisons to Alana or Pavarotti, but
1: I would say probably Roberto Alagna would be the closest that I could say came to it, because I can't think of any French tenors of today, that are working today that no. Mm-mm. Yeah, it's a tough one.
0: It's a voice that really stands out. It's really quite startling, but it's beautiful, and that's why I like that sweetness idea from the beginning, which is something to listen for. But I'm not really that aware of any tenors in particular right now who are working sort of with that sort of
1: on that
0: breadth
1: level
0: on that level with that breadth of repertoire. That's so astonishing.

0: And now, looking back over the season, what have been some of the highlights for you?
1: I would say that Yefim Bronfman's performance was great, and again, a very varied program. So he can do everything from like the Schumann Arabesque to like Prokofiev Sonata Number 7, and has just about everything in between. Mm-hmm. So that was a big highlight. But no, I wouldn't say that I don't like to categorize them, you know. No. I mean, I love them all in their own different ways. And that's the really nice thing about this series, is that we can do solo piano, we can do vocal, we can do chamber music, we can do... Chanticleer was also here in December, which that's was fantastic, right. You know, and so that was great, too.
0: Oh, wow.
1: So, yeah, and I love them all.
0: That's a great point. I mean, the variety that you're able to bring in. You know, we have these great concert series here in Charlottesville, or these festivals at different times, but this is the only one that I know of that spans basically, you know,
1: academic year or whatever. Yeah.
0: Full academic year, and then it has just very, very different performances.
1: Right.
0: And what seems to tie them all together, if I can say that, is not just the Tuesday evening, part of it, but the quality.
1: Right.
0: I mean, this is a high, high quality of performance and of music, and these are performers. I know we had the Les Arts Florissantes last year for the Vivaldi anniversary, and now closing with Bernheim, but Chanticleer, I mean, it's hard to go through them and not, you know, and to pick out something in particular, because it is such a wonderful series. So I assume you're going to continue doing this.
1: Yes.
0: Yeah, wonderful.
1: We open again in October 6th, so we're right now we've been having the subscribers resubscribe, and then May 1st, once I know what seats I have, then that's open to new subscribers at that point.
0: Okay, so as of May 1st, then people can start subscribing for next year already.
1: Yep.
0: Great moment right after the final concert.
1: Right,
0: on a high note, people can be thinking of it. It'll be front of mind. How is it? And I want to talk just a little bit about the supporters of the Tuesday Evening Concert Series, about the subscribers, about this community that you're leading, you know, as part of it.
1: It just continues to build, you know. I mean, I've been really encouraged by, you know, the number of people that have resubscribed. So I was looking at it versus last year at this point, and we were up in our numbers in terms of how many people had resubscribed already, as well as our donations. So the support in the community is very much there.
0: And so that's a good thing to know. So that's how the Tuesday Evening Concert Series survives or lives or thrives.
1: Pretty much,
0: based on donations and subscriptions.
1: Yeah, we're not relying upon any federal or state government funding or anything like that. It really is individuals and ticket sales, which is quite unusual.
0: Yeah, that's really, to be honest.
1: And foundations, you know.
0: No,
1: local
0: but that's,
1: foundations.
0: And people being part of it and joining the community. And
1: right.
0: But is that UVA? You're not part of UVA?
1: No, we're just an affiliate organization, but they don't give us, we don't get any funding from them or anything like that.
0: Okay, I didn't know that. That's really spectacular.
1: I mean, hugely supportive, obviously. We get to use the hall. And, but no obvious funding. Some of it, we get like discounts or things like that, you know. They're supportive.
0: No, and I think that's a nice thing to know. Another thing about this Charlottesville community is that when it comes to the arts, when it comes to music, people really do step up and find ways to make sure that we have this kind of, these opportunities.
1: Right.
0: Yeah, here.

0: We've talked a little bit about Dupac. We've talked a little bit about the program. We've talked quite a bit about Bernheim. Although you mentioned briefly, I mean, I come into all of this, you know, not as someone who, you know, I just grew up listening to the radio and falling in love with music that way. You mentioned that he studied at Lausanne.
1: He did, yeah, the conservatory there.
0: What does that mean? So, for somebody who doesn't know these names as well. I know Lausanne for other reasons, maybe, but certainly...
1: Right.
0: What does it mean to be at that conservatory?
1: So it would be like, you know, the equivalent of going to Curtis or Juilliard or whatever, and then working with, like, so I'm sure that he found a specific teacher that he's like, I really want to study with that person, because he could have gone to Geneva or Zurich or Vienna or wherever. So I'm sure there was someone quite specific there that he really wanted to work with. And so he did that for, you know, 4 years working with them. And then you get into an apprentice situation, like, which is what he did. As soon as he had graduated from college, he went to Zurich. And that's a rep company where you're doing a ton of operas, you know, and you often don't have very much rehearsal. And so that's like a real grind.
0: Wow.
1: Yeah, that's really difficult.
0: And that's at Zurich. And then what happens after that?
1: And then... he gets heard by plenty of people, you know, that come into Zurich Opera and hear him. And then, you know, then Vienna starts, you know, opening their doors, or Berlin, or Paris. And, you know, so it just, it basically snowballs from there.
0: Now, it was interesting to me that, you know, we look at these albums that he's put out, and two of them were very specifically... celebrating the French repertoire,
1: right,
0: I would say. The first one was sort of a debut, you know, here I am to the world. But like I said, his start at Deutsche Oper was with Tchaikovsky. So he really has this wide range, and that kind of makes sense then that he started at one of these...
1: apprentice program, rep situations where you're just doing a ton of repertoire and you're learning so much, you know, during that time. And often, too, that... you're with someone else, so they do two nights, and then, you know, he has to fly off and do whatever, and then he has to come back and do another two nights, and, you know, and with opera, it's far more difficult, because not only is it the singing aspect, but then you have the staging, and then, you know, you could come back in a rep company and find that the staging had totally changed since the last two times you did it. So, I mean, it's a lot. It's a lot.
0: Especially nowadays. I mean, when they used to just have people standing in front of a screen singing,
1: you know,
0: then it could, okay, where do I stand? But now they really make you, there's choreography.
1: It gets pretty
0: intricate, especially with some of these dramatic, you know,
1: Bel
0: Canto and these lyrical operas that that have a lot of passion written into them. But so, what are you when you hear a voice like Bernheim, or when you hear Bernheim perform? Where does that take you mentally? I mean, he's on a stage with his accompanist.
1: Right.
0: So it's very sparse. It's very bare.
1: Yeah.
0: You as a singer, I can almost imagine it takes you to a stage, you know, where you're really there and you see that as that sort of beautiful...
1: Yeah, voice. I think I'm just listening for the colors and the timbre and all of that, you know. That's just like, I just can close my eyes and just, you know, listen and feel for all of that. The phrasing, you know, and that's, you know, what's elegant about this voice is that, you know, the phrasing is impeccable. And one of the things that, you know... and I'm not a singer anymore. I was as a kid, but I have terrible voice now. But one of the things is you have to make it look easy. Even though it's very difficult to do, but you can't let anyone hear that in your voice. So I'm always listening for that kind of thing too. And he does. He just makes it sound like it's so natural, and but it's really well trained. You know, that's done. That's just not natural. You know,
0: good. It makes you feel a little better. I think of, you know, I hear Pavarotti, you know, for example.
1: That was a very natural voice. I think.
0: Mean, with him, I can be sitting in my car and I hear him sing, and then all of a sudden I'm in an arena. I'm way outside with, you know, forests surrounding me or something, but it's just really a wild sort of scene.
1: Right.
0: But with Bernheim, I get something very different, and I haven't really put my, you know, I think it's
1: almost more like a Parisian salon type of thing that I think this particular recital will feel more like. you know, in a small setting. I think it'll probably feel more like that, but it's not like the Waldbühne or something like
0: that.
1: You
0: know? No, but I can almost picture like Lake Geneva or something. Like I can picture even an outdoor setting a little bit some of these, because it does have that sort of this lyrical side to it, which I think is there. And it feels, like I said, it feels natural. It sounds like he's just opening his mouth in these...
1: Right, it's just that easy.
0: It's just coming out. That's how we speak. I wish. That would be nice.
1: Yeah.
0: So April 28th, Tuesday, the last Tuesday of the month, Tuesday Evening Concert Series, final performance of the season. It's at 7:30 p.m., Old Cabell Hall. Benjamin Bernheim, along with, who's his accompanist?
1: Carrie Ann Matheson.
0: Can you talk about her just for a moment?
1: Yes.
0: Because she is
1: so
0: a
1: they
0: great
1: met. She's
0: force.
1: Wonderful. Yeah. Yeah, she's probably one of the best vocal coaches, alive today. She's way up there. So they met in Zurich when he was part of this, you know. But then she's also worked at the Metropolitan Opera and the San Francisco Opera, so she's been at all three houses.
0: Okay.
1: And
0: Not bad.
1: She is just, she's amazing. She's really, really good.
0: Wonderful. So the two of them will be on stage. How long is the concert?
1: It's about an hour and 40 minutes, 45 minutes.
0: Very nice.
1: Yep.
0: Okay.
1: We have a 20-minute intermission, so I think it works out to be about an hour and 45 minutes.
0: Okay, and 7:30, people should park by about, I mean, because it's a little bit of a walk from the...
1: It is, I think if they're there by between 7 and 7:10, they generally tend to arrive, and that's at the Central Grounds parking lot.
0: Yeah. Yeah. And is it always free? Or was that
1: parking?
0: Okay, because that's sometimes.
1: Well,
0: they
1: it's free
0: little...
1: to them. It's not...
0: Yeah.
1: But
0: But that's the thing. I mean, there are all these signs up. Sometimes it can be a little bit disorienting.
1: Right.
0: But
1: right.
0: Actually, we can just park there.
1: Yes.
0: Right? Yeah.
1: Yep.
0: Very good. Okay. Well, David, welcome to the WTJU family.
1: Thank you.
0: That's really exciting.
1: Thank you.
0: Thank you for joining us again.
1: Absolutely.
0: For this show. Thank you for bringing such amazing performances to Charlottesville, all academic year long. We're really looking forward to next season as well, but it's hard to even jump ahead. I can't even say enjoy Italy, enjoy the summer, because I feel like what's coming up at the end of this month is really just going to be spectacular. So,
1: agreed.
0: I have to tell you, it feels like this full circle moment, because I saw him perform, Bernheim perform in Berlin back in 2017, and now I'm going to see him again on stage here, and it's unbelievable to think the difference of those two places, but also who he was back in 2017. That was before the Magic 40, where the voice really became, this will be my first time hearing him since then, live, so it should be great.
2: All right,
0: well, thank you so much for coming.
1: Thank you.
0: Offstage On Air is produced by Ben Larson. I'm your host, Brendan O'Donnell. Thanks for joining us this week, and have a wonderful Sunday.

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Welcome to A New Sound, where we explore the music of our time. I am your host, William Neal, and I have an interesting program lined up for you this afternoon. We're going to explore the world of new flute music, including a recording from the recent Faculty Artist Series featuring the new music ensemble Thrum. And in the second hour, I will share a recent interview with conductor Alexander Platt, talking about the newly added fifth movement to Mahler's Symphony No. 1. And in between, plenty of interesting new music. Right out of the gate, I wanted to immerse you in flute sounds. Later in this hour, I will share a recording from a recent concert at UVA. And to promote the 11th Annual Flute Forum at the UVA, I have a special track to share as well. We're going to hear a piece by Herman Beeftink, and he'll be performing on flute his piece Autumn. Mysteriously lyrical music heard on WTJU.

We heard composer and flutist Herman Beefdink perform his piece Autumn. THRUM is a new music collective dedicated to shaping the future of chamber music through adventurous programming, interdisciplinary collaborations, and a passionate commitment to commission new works. The founding members, Kelly Solik, flute, and Heejun Choi, clarinet, and John Mayhood, piano, performed on September 20th their inaugural concert at Old Cabell Hall. We'll hear two pieces from that concert. The first piece is by composer Donald Reed Womack. We'll hear his piece, Aina. It's subdivided in movements Lohi, Pele's Hair, Makai, and Echoes of a Long Frozen Fire. A very imaginative and bold display of sound and gesture. Enjoy the music.

We heard Kelly Sulik flute, Kijon Choi clarinet, and John Maywood on piano, performing Donald Reed Womack's piece, Aina. Next, a piece by Daniel Kesner, which was on the program, his piece, Aria Adrift. We'll hear Kelly Sulik on flute and John Maywood on piano. In this piece, flute and piano are in a surreal dialogue. Heard on WTJU.

0: And that was flutist Kelly Sulick and pianist John Maywood performing Daniel Kesner's Aria Adrift. From the recent faculty concert featuring the new music ensemble Thrum at the University of Virginia. And I look forward to featuring other recordings from their concerts coming up and possibly interviews with the players themselves. 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Recorded on stage in Stanton and in WTJU's Charlottesville studios. And we will be back for more of A New Sound after this short message.
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0: We're back with this edition of A New Sound. Thanks for joining me. I'm your host, William Neal. And I want to make you aware of something that's happening at the Department of Music on Saturday, October 17th. The Department of Music is pleased to present the 11th Annual University of Virginia Flute Forum on Saturday, October 17th. The UVA Flute Forum is a day-long flute festival which features masterclasses, interactive workshops, and recitals. All events are free and open to the public, and attendees are encouraged to bring their flutes to participate in a community flute choir performance at the gala recital. This is an arts enhancement event supported by the Office of the Provost and the Vice Provost for the Arts. This year's forum will feature flutist Alexa Still. Let's hear her perform on a new release. This is John Quigliano's concerto for flute, entitled Pied Piper, The Children's Suite. It's enchantingly lively music, heard on WTJU.

We heard flutist Alexa Still performing with the New Zealand Symphony Orchestra, conducted by James Sidaris, in the performance of the Children's Suite from Pied Piper by John Curigliano. And Alexa will be performing in a recital next Saturday at Old Cabell Hall at 3:30 p.m. The music of Thomas Addis is extraordinary, very eclectic, and very musical. We're going to hear his piece, Don Chaconi, for orchestra, At Any Distance. It's a very somber and majestic march into oblivion.

That was the composer and conductor Thomas Addis performing his piece, Don Ciccone for Orchestra at Any Distance. And he led the Halle Orchestra. Next up, a piece by Caroline Shaw. Her piece, In Manus Tuas. We'll hear violist Timothy Rita performing. It's an ancient tale expressed on solo viola, heard on WTJU.

That was In Manus Tuos, performed by violist Timothy Readout. That was a piece by Caroline Shaw. Next up, to finish up the hour, we've got a piece by Alice Coltrane. Her piece, Radhe Siam. She is indeed the wife of John Coltrane. She became very deeply spiritual after his death. And this piece, performed by harpist Ashley Jackson, accompanied by the Harlem Chamber Players, is truly mystical and spiritual in its incantations.

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The Virginia Film Festival is back from October 21st through the 25th, featuring over 120 films and events. This year's festival kicks off with Jesse Eisenberg's The Debut, starring Julianne Moore. Gala screenings include I Play Rocky, The Social Reckoning, and La Boa Negra. Tickets and information are at virginiafilmfestival.org. 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We are back listening to a new sound. And now two pieces for harp solo, very different. The first piece is by Franco Donatoni, entitled Marches. It's another world sounding in tones of echoing dreams. Enjoy the music.

That was harpist Marshall McGuire performing Franco Donatoni's piece, Marches. The second piece for harp is by the composer Elena Kotz-Chernin. We're going to hear her Chamber of Horrors. It's a very cinematic and sleight of hand piece.

That was Chamber of Horrors, performed by harpist Marshall McGuire, a piece by Elena Kotz-Chernin. Next up, a piece by a composer who was also a therapist. Her name is Atheris Sloan, and we're going to hear her piece, Heart Nectar. Very interesting music.

0: That was an electronic piece by the composer Asarith Sloan. WGJU is supported by UVA's Department of Music. The Faculty Artist Series presents percussionist Ming-Hui Kuo and Ai-Jen Fang on Saturday, October 17th at 7:30 p.m. at Old Cabell Hall. Joined by Isabel Hubbard and George Kolosik, they'll perform contemporary works showcasing the color and range of keyboard percussion. Information and ticket links are at music.virginia.edu. Heard each Sunday afternoon from 3 to 6 Sunday Opera Matinee is the only non-syndicated weekly broadcast of opera in Central Virginia, coming to you year-round, regardless of the season. Hosts Tim Snyder and Brendan O'Donnell share their favorite recordings, old and new, plot synopsis, and historical background are provided. That's coming up after my program at 3 p.m. And now we come to our 20th Century Classic segment of the program, and we're going to be focusing on nature and music. And in particular, we're going to hear a movement from Gustav Mahler's Symphony No. 1. This is the newly discovered fifth movement, the Blumine movement. And I was able to interview conductor Alexander Platt concerning and actually a historic recording of this version of the Symphony No. 1. Let's listen to that interview. Let's listen to that interview, which does include a performance from that recording of the Blumine movement. And after this interview segment, to complete our program, we'll hear a historic recording of De Natura Solenis by Krzysztof Penderecki.
1: Mahler is just one of the great European composers. He's not just German or Austrian, Jewish, Moravian. He's just one of the great human composers.
0: Gustav Mahler's first symphony, premiered in Budapest in 1889, was entitled A Symphonic Poem. Later, performances labeled it Titan, a tone poem in the form of a symphony, and Spring Without End, as Mahler described it. Mahler's friends urged him to use these descriptive terms for his radical music, music that broadens the expressive range of the orchestra with the natural sonorities and a flowing and lyrical texture that today's audiences, with more cinematic sensibilities, is actually very engaging. So I looked forward to speaking with conductor Alexander Platt about an historic recording of Mahler's First Symphony that was recorded in 1968. The LP was released on the Columbia Odyssey label as the first complete recording, Mahler Symphony No. 1, with newly discovered Blumine movement, performed by the New Haven Symphony Orchestra, conducted by Frank Brief. Alexander, why was this release so significant at the time, and what led you to program this version of Mahler's symphony on your La Crosse Symphony Orchestra concert?
1: I love Gustav Mahler's music so much that professionally we are doing this original five-movement version with this reinserted second movement called Blumina, or flower music. And this takes the symphony back to the form of its first two or three performances. We are sure that for the very first two performances of the work, which were in Budapest in 1889 and Hamburg in 1893, and possibly then in Weimar in 1894, the symphony was presented as not so much a symphony, but a massive symphonic poem in two parts. And the two parts being part one having three movements and part two having two movements. And for various reasons, Mahler ultimately suppressed this beautiful little piece of flower music, as the title would suggest, Blumina. Blumen means flowers in German. And then it became the standardized four-movement symphony that has been handed down to us in many, many thousands of performances in the century and a quarter since its the publication of the standard version of the score in Vienna in 1906. That's the version that everybody does. And what we're doing is the most practical solution in that we are doing the standard final edition of the symphony from 1906, the standard score, and we are reinserting the Blumina music movement in between the usual first movement, which is a massive opening introduction and sonata allegro, and then the standard second movement, which is the scherzo, the what Mahler called full sail. It's very, very nautical theme, kind of, and then has a traditional Ländler, an Austrian dance, a slow Austrian dance in three-quarter times. It's trio. So in between the first movement and the scherzo, we are reinserting the Blumina movement, the flower music.
2: Why was Mahler so ambiguous about the inclusion of this movement in the symphony?
1: The answer is, again, personal and professional. This little movement called Blumina, which is the orchestration of which is, it's really like a Mozart orchestra. We're fairly certain that he wrote this little piece, Blumina, to memorialize a disastrous love affair that he had had with a beautiful blonde, blue-eyed, young operatic soprano named Joanna at one of the opera houses where she worked. I think it was Kassel. He fell madly in love with Johanna, and she didn't ultimately feel the same way, and he was absolutely crushed. And this is the time in, you know, European late Romanticism when people would take their personal griefs and then elevate them to the level of religious experience. And this is the great tradition of a composer turning their, you know, personal sorrows, making the personal universal. And I think that's why audiences just go crazy over Mahler 1, because it's really a journey of the soul, and that it's not just a brilliant young artist, composer, dealing with his own personal griefs. He's ultimately dealing with the larger questions that we all have of our existence. Very sweet. It's just it's an album leaf of a youthful love affair.
2: What makes it symphonic versus a lovely orchestrated song?
1: I think it is absolutely symphonic, but it fits in to a symphonic tradition that we don't associate with Mahler. We commonly associate Mahler as a composer of symphonies in the tradition of Beethoven. And as I don't have to tell you, William, all of Beethoven's symphonies are in four movements. Sonata allegro, a song full slow movement, a dance-like scherzo, and then a rousing finale. With Mahler's first, and I should point out Mahler's second symphony, Mahler's third, Mahler's fifth, Mahler's seventh symphony. Mahler adopts a multi-movement, almost multimedia form, which really goes back to the other great influence on Gustav Mahler, which is sadly forgotten, and that is of the great French early Romantic composer who is most directly follows in the tradition of Beethoven, and that is someone named Hector Berlioz, and people always forget, and it's only recently been pointed out in a wonderful article I read recently about how Mahler, we always talk about Mahler as the heir to this tradition of like Beethoven to Wagner to Gustav Mahler. I would delete Wagner from that triumvirate and replace him with Berlioz. And it's Berlioz who writes the five-movement concept of the symphony.
2: Exactly, yes.
1: The Symphonie Fantastique, 1830, which even if people hated Berlioz, they played that piece all the time. And it's at a five, it's a five-movement concept where you have the, you know, you have a slow movement, but you have that waltz and you have the march to the scaffold. And also with equal importance, the Rhenish Symphony, the third symphony of Robert Schumann, which, of course, Mahler knew intimately. In fact, he knew it so well that he actually published his own reorchestration of Schumann's Third Symphony, because he, as much as he worshipped Robert Schumann, he was one of those many, many musicians of that later 19th century who felt Schumann's orchestration was defective. So the Schumann Rhenish Symphony is a piece he knew very, very well. And that is also, like the Fantastique, it's like a German Rhenish version of the Fantastique in that it's this programmatic, pictorial symphony in five movements. Mm-hmm. And so that's the tradition that Mahler is coming out of. Yes, of course, the Beethoven tradition is profound beyond words, but I would say that Mahler translates that Beethoven tradition via Schumann and Berlioz.
2: Yeah, Beethoven, in the last movement of his Ninth Symphony, established a technique of quoting motives and themes from the previous movements as a way to create a climatic closure to the entire work.
1: Yes.
2: Mahler does this as well in the symphony, I just, is that right?
1: He does, and you do hear wisps of the Blumina, which makes it all the more relevant to include it. I just think it's just for very simple auditory reasons. I've always thought, notwithstanding my personal connection to the Blumina version, which I'm sure we'll get to in a moment, I just feel that it's more satisfying for the listener to have that massive, jubilant first movement and then have this reflective little song-like kind of intermezzo of a second movement, and then you go into the scherzo, as Mahler says in the original program, at full sail.

0: And it really completes a part one. And then you go into that utterly bizarre funeral march, right, where he recalls the old tune Frère Jacques, and then the tempestuous finale. I think it honestly makes for a more satisfying experience for the listener.
1: Where do you see Mahler in relation to all the great composers that were writing symphonies in the 19th century and 20th century?
0: Mahler is you know, he's just one of the great, like Mozart, like Franz Liszt. He's one of the great European composers. He's not just German or Austrian, Jewish, Moravian. He's just one of the great human composers. And what Mahler is trying to do in his first symphony, which again went through all these different versions, where he starts out with a program a literary program that's ultimately suppressed, is he's trying to kind of gather in all of these traditions, both German, Austrian, and French, and trying to take them into one synthetic work. And I think that's why the First Symphony was such a struggle for him. And I understand why he ultimately published it in four movements, because, you know, it's in the late 1860s that Brahms finally writes his First Symphony. And then suddenly you get this massive revival of the symphonic form in Central Europe. Suddenly people want to write symphonies again. You get this also in France in the 1870s and 80s. Suddenly out of nowhere, people, you know, instead of writing just one more opera or ballet, they want to write a symphony. And so Mahler is riding the crest of that wave. But I really feel like the five movement original form is the most valid way to present this symphony. And again, people see it as like heretical, but I don't understand, where's the heresy? Because the second symphony of Mahler, the third symphony of Mahler, the fifth, the seventh, the ninth, no, not that, but the seventh, they're all like in these multi-movement pageants, really. Mm-hmm. They're these symphonic pageants. And that's where Mahler is the heir, not just to Beethoven, but to Berlioz.
2: Well, I can't wait to hear this recording. I have not heard this version, the five movements, so I look forward to it and sharing it with my listeners. So thank you so much for taking the time, Alexander, to talk about this, and good luck with your performance in La Crosse.
0: Thank you.
1: Now let's hear that fifth movement, the Blumine movement of Mahler's First Symphony, performed by the New Haven Symphony, conducted by Frank Briff, on this historic Columbia Odyssey LP of 1968.

That was my interview with conductor Alexander Platt, providing insights into the newly discovered fifth movement of Mahler's Symphony No. 1. Mahler's music, although very romantic, realized his musical concept of nature as the sublime expression of being, an approach to composing that was very forward-looking into the changes that were taking place in the arts early in the 20th century. Next up, a piece that is indeed historic because it was created in the early or late 60s and has the characteristics of nature as a potent and chaotic force. This is the piece De Natura Sonoris by the late Polish composer Krzysztof Penderecki. We're going to hear the composer conducting the Polish National Radio Symphony Orchestra in a performance of his De Natura Sonoris.

0: That was the Polish composer Krzysztof Penderecki conducting his piece, Da Natura Sonoris. Thanks for joining me today for my edition of A New Sound. You can hear a rebroadcast of today's show on charlottesvilleclassical.org on Wednesday at 7 p.m. and on Saturday at 4:30 p.m. My interview with conductor Alexander Platt can be heard on my SoundCloud channel, William Grosvenor Neal Radio. 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

0: 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Jazz trios, classical pianists, folk singers, and eclectic accordionists perform at the center 4 days a week. 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And this program is also supported in part by Wild Birds Unlimited Charlottesville. 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
1: 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Welcome. I'm Tim Snyder. Pleasure being with you as always for the Sunday Opera Matinee. And today I've got a real rarity for you. Our opera feature today is Belisario by Gaetano Donizetti. The libretto is by Salvatore Camerano after Luigi Marchionne's adaptation of Edouard von Schenck's play Belisario. The opera had its premiere at the Teatro La Fenice in Venice on February 4, 1836. Its American premiere was in Philadelphia on July 29, 1843. Belisario was a success at its premiere and for about a decade thereafter, but his popularity eventually was completely eclipsed by Lucia di Lammermoor, the opera that immediately preceded Belisario. The opera was produced at the very end of the season at La Fenice, which diminished its chances of success. That said, both the critics and the public loved it. It received the extraordinary total of 29 performances. Belisario is a rarity in that it does not have a love interest. Moreover, the role of the prima donna is not sympathetic dramatically despite her having some spectacular music to sing. Today it's almost today it's almost completely forgotten, although the music warrants its revival. Donizetti was extraordinarily prolific, having composed about 60 operas, most of which, like Belisario, are forgotten, despite the musical and dramatic merit of a number of them. But the mid-19th century, there were no performance royalties for composers, so their income was exclusively dependent on the fee earned by the composition of newly produced works. As a result, the life of a composer like Donizetti was one of drudgery. His enduring legacy is based on the few of his operas that endure in the repertoire today. The opera's in three acts. Here's a synopsis of Act One, which was captioned by the librettist Il Trionfo, or The Triumph. The action takes place in the hall in the Emperor's palace. Eden, Irene, and the populace greet the victor, Belisario. Antonina hates her husband because of Proclus, the slave of Belisario, has confessed on his deathbed that upon command of his master, he had exposed her son on the shore of the ocean, thus causing his death. The Emperor Justinian grants his commander and grants his prayer for the release of the prisoners. The captive Alamiro, who adores Belisario, refuses to leave him. The general adopts him in place of his long-lost son. He then congratulates her father, but Antonina has already begun her work of hate by traducing Belisarius to Justinian, and the innocent man is accused of high treason and thrown into prison on the evidence of his wife. In our performance of Belisario, we hear the following cast. As the title character, Belisario, we hear Nicola Alaimo. As Justiniano, the Emperor of the East, we're not going to hear him in this act. We'll hear him later, but this is Alistair Miles. Antonina, Belisario's wife, is sung by Joyce El Curi. Irene, their daughter, by Camilla Roberts. The BBC Singers and the BBC Symphony Orchestra all are conducted by Sir Mark Elder. This is a studio performance from 2013, and without further delay, here is Act One, a Belisario, music by Gaetano Donizetti.

That's the conclusion, a stirring conclusion it is, of Act One of our feature presentation today on the Sunday Opera Matinee, Belisario by Donizetti. And you are, you are listening to WTJU Charlottesville, 91.1 FM over the internet at WTJU.net and charlottesvilleclassical.org. Welcome to the Sunday Opera Matinee. I hope you're enjoying our show today. My name is Tim Snyder, and it's always a pleasure bringing you the opera today. And it's all possible because of the support that we receive from you and also from our underwriting supporters. WTJU is supported by UVA's Department of Music. The Faculty Artist Series presents percussionist Ming Hui Ko and Yi Jian Fang on Saturday, October 17th at 7:30 p.m. in Old Cabell Hall. Joined by Isabel Hubbard and George Kolodzik, they'll perform contemporary works showcasing the color and range of keyboard percussion. Information and ticket links are at music.virginia.edu. And support for WTJU also comes from the American Shakespeare Center, presenting Mary Shelley's Frankenstein now through November 14th, and David Catlin's adaptation of the novel that defined Gothic horror, brilliant young scientist Victor Frankenstein is determined to unlock the secret to life itself. Tickets for Mary Shelley's Frankenstein playing through November 14th are at AmericanShakespeareCenter.com. 7 minutes after the hour of 4 in the afternoon, it's finally, I think, beginning to not hardly clear up, but maybe a little less rain out there than we've had earlier, although we can certainly use it. Well, today is a bel canto day on the Sunday Opera Matinee. I hope you're enjoying this real rarity, Belisario. It was very popular at its premiere and thereafter, but it's completely fallen out of the repertoire. So maybe you're hearing it for the first time today. Hope you're enjoying it. Here's a synopsis of Act Two, and it's captioned by the librettist, L'Esilio, or Exile. Alamiro and his friends lament the fate of Belisarius, whose eyes have been put out by his enemies, falsely construing and disobeying the commands of the emperor. Alamiro swears vengeance. Irén, clad as a youth, arrives to act as guide to her father, who's about to be released from prison. In this performance of Belisario, we hear as the title character, Nicola Alaimo. Antonina, Belisario's wife, is sung by Joyce El Curi, and Irén, by their daughter, by Camilla Roberts. Alamiro, a prisoner of Belisario's, is sung by Russell Thomas. The BBC singers and the BBC Symphony Orchestra all are conducted by Maestro Sir Mark Elder. How about Mel Elder's conducting of this performance? I'm just being knocked out, but I hope you are too. This is from 2013. This is Act Two of Belisario. Music by Donizetti.

0: And that's the conclusion of Act 2 of our feature presentation today on the Sunday Opera Matinee, Belisario, by Gaetano Donizetti. You're hearing a complete broadcast performance of that work right here on WTJU Charlottesville, 98.91.1 FM, over the internet at WTJU.net and charlottesvilleclassical.org. I'm Tim Snyder. It's 4:38 in the afternoon. Hoping you're enjoying this Donizetti rarity. A couple of announcements, and then I'll be back with the third and concluding act of our opera today. Just a Few Friends, heard each Sunday evening from 7 to 9, where Penelope and Andrew invite you to spend your evening in a salon filled with the intimate strains of fine classical chamber music, from early to modern. That's this Sunday evening, today, from 7 to 9, and every Sunday evening, right here on WTJU. Start the day right with WTJU. Every weekday morning from 7 to 9, Classical Sunrise eases you through your busy morning with friendly, knowledgeable hosts and special features you won't find anywhere else. On Monday morning from tomorrow, from 7 to 9 a.m., Madeline and Coco will help you start your week off right with the best classical music from around the world. Phaeton Gallery will celebrate the opening of the documentary photography of Mary Motley Calergis, a 50-year retrospective, a new exhibit honoring the celebrated Charlottesville author, photographer, and interviewer on Friday, October 16th from 5 to 7 p.m. The Phaeton Gallery is located at 114 Old Preston Avenue, just off the downtown mall. The host is renowned journalist Marianne Vollers, the author of Ghosts of Mississippi, and will also feature a special screening of the new short film about Calergis' storied career, Seeking the Light, A Life in Photography. 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That's P-H-A-E-T-O-N, Phaeton Gallery, for details. Another message for you, and then I'll be right back.
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0: Okay, today Sunday Opera Matinee, we're listening to Belisario, opera by Donizetti. Here's Act 3, which is the concluding act. It's in two scenes. The first is captioned La Morte, or Death. It takes place in the mountains. As the clang of weapons is heard, Irene leads Belisarius to a cave for safety. Alamiro now leads the army of the Alani against Byzantium to avenge Belisarius. Belisarius confronts him and recognizes him as his son through an amulet. As his father's request, the son leads the ranks of the enemies of Byzantium, and the Alani, now under the command of Ottavio, march to Byzantium, having no fear, as the emperor's army is bereft of its leader. Scene 2 takes place in a hall in Byzantium. Antonina, in remorse, tells the emperor that her testimony against Belisarius was false. He then approaches with news of the victory and informs Antonina that Alamiro is her son and that it was the slave, not Belisarius, who had planned his death. Meanwhile, the blind Belisario has led the Byzantine army and defeated the Alani, who had threatened Byzantium, but an arrow has mortally wounded him. He's carried in dying, and the sorrowing emperor promises to be a father to Alamiro and Irene. In this performance of Belisario, we hear as the title character, baritone Nicola Alaimo. Giustiniano, the Emperor of the East, is sung by bass Alastair Miles. Antonina is sung by Joyce El Curi. Irene, their daughter, by Camilla Roberts. Alamiro, a prisoner, is sung by Russell Thomas. The BBC Singers and the BBC Symphony Orchestra, all under the baton of Sir Mark Elder. This recording, released in 2013, of Belisario, music by Donizetti, Act 3.

That was a stirring conclusion of our featured opera today on the Sunday Opera Matinee, Belisario. Music by Gaetano Donizetti. 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

Puri, soprano, Camilla Roberts, the mezzo, Russell Thomas, tenor. The BBC Singers and the BBC Symphony Orchestra all were conducted by Sir Mark Elder. That recording was released in 2013. A couple of announcements and we'll be on to more music. 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And WTJU is pleased to sponsor the entertainment stage at this year's Fall Crozet Arts and Crafts Festival on Saturday, October 10th, and Sunday, October 11th at Claudius Crozet Park in Crozet, Virginia. There will be over 125 artists and exhibitors, plus musical performances by Gina Sobel, the Farm Youth String Band, and Wicked Oldie, Dropping Julia, and more. Details are at CrozetFestival.com. And right after this show at 6 o'clock, it's Heifetz on Air. Each week, Heifetz on Air presents captivating performances by Heifetz International Music Institute students, alums, and faculty, recorded on stage in Stanton and right here in WTJU's Charlottesville studios. That's at 6 p.m. immediately following the show. Well, we've got a little bit more than a half hour, and we're going to fill it with music, music primarily, maybe even exclusively of Donizetti. I mentioned at the beginning of Belisario that it immediately followed the premiere of Donizetti's opera Lucia di Lammermoor, which, of course, is firmly in the repertoire today. Probably the most popular of Donizetti's operas, certainly of his tragic operas. Here is a classic recording of the tomb scene, and our singers are going to be Beniamino Gigli and Ezio Pinza. Recorded in 1927, these are two of the great singers of their or any other day, singing the music of Donizetti, the tomb scene from Lucia di Lammermoor.

The music I've done is at the tomb scene from Lucia de Lammermoor, and a recording from 1927. Two of the great singers of the past, tenor Beniamino Gigli and bass baritone Ezio Pinza. The Met Opera Orchestra was conducted by Giulio Setti, and again, that recording from 1927. It's 5:35 in the afternoon. You're listening to the Sunday Opera Matinee. I'm your host, Tim Snyder. Glad to be with you. Well, we're going to hear an excerpt from another rarity, and this one is La Zingara, or The Gypsy, and it was premiered earlier in Donizetti's career, and when he was in Naples, this from 1822, and we're going to hear A Tel Nel Apprestarmi, sung by tenor Bruce Ford. The Philharmonic Orchestra is conducted by David Perry, this recording from 1994.

The music of Donizetti, sung there by tenor Bruce Ford, the aria from La Zingara from 1822. That was an early opera by Donizetti. Hope you enjoyed it. WTJU is supported by UVA's Department of Music. The Faculty Artist Series presents percussionists Ming Hua Guo and Yi Jian Fang on Saturday, October 17th at 7:30 p.m. in Old Cabo Hall. Joined by Isabel Hubbard and George Kolodzik, they'll perform contemporary works showcasing the color and range of keyboard percussion. Information and ticket links are at music.virginia.edu. Time is 5:41 in the afternoon. We're going to devote a substantial part of the time that we have remaining to another early opera by Donizetti. That's Il Pariah, The Pariah, from 1829, premiered also in Naples, where Donizetti was located at that time. And this aria is going to be sung by John Ronsley, the Jeffrey Mitchell Choir, and the Philharmonic Orchestra, all conducted by David Perry.

That's it for the Sunday Opera Matinee this week. Please tune in next Sunday at the same time, same place, 3 o'clock p.m., 91.1 FM, WTJU.net. I'm Tim Snyder. It's been a pleasure being with you. Stay tuned. Good night.

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1: From the Heifetz International Music Institute and WTJU, this is Heifetz On Air. I'm Benjamin Rowe. A New England meeting house, a Civil War ballroom, a D.C. art gallery, a Virginia vineyard, and even a former insane asylum. What do they have in common? Well, all have been host at one time or another to riveting performances by Heifetz musicians. We'll share some with you today as we have an audio tour of some of the more unusual venues that we've played along the way, with music ranging from a Bach jig to a Danish dance to an Appalachia waltz. Different places and distinct spaces coming up on Heifetz On Air. What once was essentially a big garage for fixing boats has blossomed into a multidisciplinary visual and performing arts space. It boasts a prestigious art gallery and hosts cultural events, after-school programs for kids, and even a space for grown-ups to throw pots. It's the Jamestown Art Center on the island of Jamestown, Rhode Island, and it's a favorite destination for Heifetz on tour.

0: From Jamestown, Rhode Island, that's Heifetz cellist Momo and pianist Xinxiao Lao with the celebration from Aaron Copland's ballet Billy the Kid, followed by the finger-stretching Humoresque by Mstislav Rostropovich. Heifetz on Tour returns to the JAC in May of 2024 for the first time in 5 years. There's music made in Maine coming up. From PRX, the Public Radio Exchange, welcome to Heifetz on Air, bringing you words and music from the Heifetz International Music Institute and its Festival of Concerts. I'm your host, Benjamin Rowe. Now, when you come to visit us in the summertime in Stanton, Virginia, you'll probably be catching a Heifetz concert in the friendly confines of Francis Auditorium, our main stage on the campus of Mary Baldwin University. And indeed, that's where most of the performances happen that you hear on Heifetz on Air. But over the 25-plus years that the Institute has been in business, Heifetz musicians have performed in all kinds of locations: monasteries and synagogues, windmills, bird sanctuaries, botanical gardens, state parks, national historic sites, vineyards, historic hotels, and art museums. Even on the sawdust-filled floor of a yacht repair shop. And we've got the video to prove it. So today, we're going to devote our program to different places and distinct spaces, with a sonic sampling of some of our favorite off-campus venues, leading off with a 19th-century meeting house in the middle of coastal Maine.
1: Well, the meeting house is a beautiful 1856 historic structure in Georgetown, built in Georgetown on the National Historic Register of Buildings, because it's a rare example of a two-story house of worship. The second floor, which is where Heifetz has graced us many times, is where we play our concerts.
0: Carlos Barrio Nuevo does the booking, his wife Allie does the cooking, and a whole lot more, of course, at the Robin Hood Free Meeting House in Georgetown, Maine.
1: My wife and I moved to Maine looking for a venue where we could do the things we wanted with food, with performance, with just general merriment, be able to express ourselves and to utilize all our creativity, all kinds of different creative activities that we can do for the entire Mid-Coast Maine.

The Gigue from the Cello Suite No. 3 by Bach, played by Heifetz on tour cellist Noémie Raymond-Frisé, enjoying the sonorities of the 1856 Robin Hood Free Meeting House in Georgetown, Maine. As are violinist Gaben Yu and pianist Jing in the tempestuous opening to Beethoven's Violin Sonata No. 7. Heifetz on air.

Welcome back to Heifetz on Air. I'm Benjamin Rowe, today exploring some of the different places and spaces where our Heifetz musicians have performed, including some that are close to home with quite a history to tell. From its earliest years, our home base of Stanton, Virginia has been a center of business, commerce, and politics. There's been a county courthouse here since the mid-18th century, and to this day is a stop along the historic Cardinal Amtrak line that runs from Chicago to New York. And facing the railroad station is the American Hotel, built in 1855. There was nothing quite like it between Richmond, Washington, D.C., and Cincinnati, or so the story goes. Thick carpeting, gas lights, several bathtubs, and its grand ballroom helped build its reputation as a traveler's haven and attracted numerous dignitaries of the day. Well, a few years later, the dignitaries gave way to a succession of both Confederate and Union generals as the Civil War raged around them. These days, the American Hotel is home to a number of small businesses, but remarkably, the Grand Ballroom lives on as a wedding and occasional concert venue. Here are violinist Nigel Armstrong and guitarist Peter Blanchette playing an Irish favorite from a Heifetz Spring Hootenanny.

From the Colony Ballroom at the historic Hotel 24 South here in Stanton, Virginia, the farewell to our very first season of Heifetz Hoot Emmys with the Ashokan Farewell. That 2015 performance was by local legends Robin and Linda Williams, fixtures for years on the Prairie Home Companion, joined by violinist Maura Shawn Scanlon, then a young Heifetz student, today a two-time National Scottish Fiddle Champion and an emerging star on the traditional music circuit. Also featured in that set were some non-traditional Heifetz venues in and around Stanton, Virginia, beginning with the lovely Turlough O'Carolan tune Si Beg Si Mór, played by violinist Nigel Armstrong and arch guitarist Peter Blanchette at the American Hotel Ballroom down by the Stanton Railroad tracks. Then it was a trek out to the countryside in the picturesque Barron Ridge Vineyards in Fishersville, Virginia, for a performance of Mark O'Connor's Appalachia Waltz by Kenneth Naito, violin, Adam Savage, viola, and Jared Blagen, cello. Then we headed back to Stanton for a performance from our other historic hotel, the Blackburn Inn and Conference Center. It's both a historic space, the main building dates to 1830, and it's a former insane asylum, used to be known as the Western State Hospital. We held all of our Heifetz Hoot Emmys at the Blackburn's spacious Great Hall during the COVID year of 2021, which included that performance of the Peat Dance, made famous by the Danish Quartet. Full performer and piece information, as always, is on the website, heifetz.institute/heifetzonair, as well as a lot of videos of these pieces. It's different places, distinct spaces on this episode of Heifetz on Air, and up next, a masterwork amidst the masterpieces of a renowned D.C. art museum. I'm Benjamin Rowe, and this is Heifetz on Air, distributed by PRX, the Public Radio Exchange, and produced by WTJU and the Heifetz International Music Institute.

Welcome back to Heifetz On Air. I'm Benjamin Rowe. On beyond the Smithsonian and all the other museums that cluster around the National Mall, there's an extraordinary museum in the nation's capital that's worth the extra effort it takes to get there, the Krieger Museum in Upper Northwest Washington, D.C. But don't take my word for it. Check out this expert review from the Fodor's Travel Guide. Designed in 1963 by iconic architects Philip Johnson and Richard Foster, the building was once the home of GEICO executive David Lloyd Krieger and his wife Carmen. Music is a central theme of the art and the space. The Kriegers wanted a light-filled residence that would also function as a gallery and recital hall. The art collection includes works by Degas, Cézanne, Monet, Picasso, and Munch, and outstanding examples of African and Asian art. Especially stunning are the outdoor sculptures by Henry Moore, Isamu Noguchi, and others, including John L. Dreyfus. Six of his large-scale pieces surround the museum's reflecting pool. So you've got Degas in the green room, Cézanne in the concert hall, Dreyfus out by the pool. And on stage, Heifetz violinist Jiwon Song and pianist Stefan Petrov with the gripping Chaconne by Tommaso Vitali.

The Chaconne in G minor by Tommaso Vitali, a virtuoso violinist of the Baroque era, played by modern-day Heifetz virtuoso Jiwon Song, aided and abetted by pianist Stefan Petrov, in concert at the Krieger Museum of Art in Washington, D.C. Now, the art world knows all about forgeries and fakeries, and the music world is not immune to those charges either. That piece by Vitali, let's say, has over the years been touched up, to borrow another art world phrase, which has led to a number of doubters questioning its 18th century authenticity. Regardless, we can tell you that all of today's performers played live and on stage with no overdubbing, lip-syncing, air guitars, or canned applause. And we've got the videos that demonstrate that. Find them all, as well as podcasts of past episodes, on our Heifetz app. Look for it on the App Store or on Google Play.

Heifetz On Air is produced by Alex Daughtry for the Heifetz International Music Institute with video post-production by Parker Foster. And from Lewis Reining, Brian Simulchek, and Zoe Krolova at WTJU, the radio voice of the University of Virginia. 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

0: I'm Benjamin Rowe. 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
3: 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This evening, we're going to be listening to music of female composers, beginning with Maddalena Laura Lombardini-Sermon, and she lived from 1745 to 1818. She was born in Venice, and her family were not that well-to-do, but she managed to get her training in bits and pieces. Anyway, we have this quartet number 2 in B flat major of hers, and we will be listening to the Errata Quartet of Basel performing this work of Maddalena Laura Lombardini Sermon.

0: I didn't just listen to the quartet number 2 in B flat major by Maddalena Laura Lombardini Sermon, and it was performed by the Eroto Quartet of Basel.
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0: Our next composer this evening on Women Composers is Fanny Mendelssohn Hansel. She lived from 1805 to 1847, and we'll be listening to a couple of her piano works. The first is Noto Rosso in G minor, and that's followed by a march. Both of these pieces will be performed by Charlotte Mueller. Once again, here are two pieces by Fanny Mendelssohn Hansel.

I just listened to two pieces by Fanny Hensel Mendelssohn. They were the Nocturnal in G minor and March from the Year. Both of those pieces were performed by Charlotte Mueller. Start the day right with WTJU. Every weekday morning from 7 till 9, Classical Sunrise eases you through your busy morning with friendly, knowledgeable hosts and special features you won't find anywhere else. Classical Sunrise Tuesday features JNJP, bringing you great performances of the finest classical music to help start your day with uplifted spirits. And in the 8 o'clock hour, Ralph Graves reviews another classical noteworthy release. Grace Episcopal Church presents a concert of chamber music for violin and harpsichord on Sunday, October 25th at 4 p.m. David Sarty, Associate Professor of Music at the University of Virginia, performs on Baroque violin, and Jonathan Schackel plays harpsichord in this program of Baroque music from Italy, France, and Germany. This concert is free and no reservations are required. Grace Episcopal Church is located at 5607 Gordonsville Road in Keswick. Ample parking is available around the church and the sanctuary is wheelchair accessible. 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And University Baptist Church presents a monthly event called Jazz Vespers. Casual worship featuring jazz music played by various Charlottesville musicians. 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Our next work this evening goes back to chamber music, to be specific, string quartet, and this is a work by Emily Mayer, who lived from 1812 to 1883. We'll be listening to her string quartet, Opus 14 in G minor. Will be performed by the Rotto Quartet of Basel.

So once again, here is Emily Myers' string quartet, Opus 14 in G minor.